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2: It's a party, baby, down here at the Brooklyn Bowl, live from the lanes. About 50% full. We got a show happening upstairs. This is the place to be. Thanks for taking the ride with me, Philly, Jersey, Delaware. It's Tame Impala, Genie, on Philly's number one hit music station, Q102. Almost New Music Friday. We got a super special announcement coming up in just a few songs. Do not go anywhere.

A dream come true down here at the Brooklyn Bowl. We got both games on the Phils, your FIFA World Cup, your boy Nico Oso. It's the night show live from the Lanes, Brooklyn Bowl. And I just received word, special surprise celebrity guest joining us down here in just a little bit. DJ and producer Shizlo with some major breaking news. You know tomorrow's New Music Friday. We're going to talk about it in just a few songs. On cue, those Kalani tickets, those Diplo Run Club tickets. You can win your way in tonight. You got to come kick it with your boy Nico Oso and kickstart your weekend nice and early. One sleep away. Can we get you there?

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2: 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The night show, what you really might need is some extra dough. You know, Father's Day around the corner. 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
1: The only way to end your Thursday, a party in the car wherever you are. Thanks for taking the ride with me. It's Nico Oso, The Night Show on Q102 with Ariana Grande. Hate That I Made You Love Me, something you love to see. Today's holidays, we are celebrating Clean Your Aquarium Day. Yeah, get to that. You haven't been taking care of those turtles. It's International Panic Day, which could be good or bad, depending on if you're celebrating International Picnic Day. Probably very easy to get those confused, you know, one word off. But either way, it sounds like a good time outside somewhere. Enjoy the weather, the nice vibes coming to you live from the greatest city in the world, the New World Stage, Philadelphia. It's Nico Oso, The Night Show on Q.

0: Well, the time has come, ladies and gentlemen. It's Nico Oso, the night show on Philly's number one hit music station, Q102. You know what to do. Turn us up as loud as we can go. We're about to talk to one of my very special guests who got lucky here at Live from the Lanes. You're going to be seeing Kalani at the Freedom Mortgage Pavilion. Who is it? It's Frank joining the night show. What up, Frank, brother?
1: Thanks for having me, man. Thank you so much.
0: Oh, my goodness. Dude, so tell me a little bit about your time here tonight so far. Who are all these people with you?
1: So all these people are team members from my company, Enhanced Property Appearance. We specialize in painting and renovations. And we came out tonight to have a good time, to relax and get our mind off of work and do a little team gathering here.
0: Absolutely. And you guys did. I mean, look at all these guys here, man. Your whole family, your friends, the team is in the building. And I got to tell you, we had some people come up here and talk so highly of you. You have a lot of fans here. You have a lot of support here.
1: Yeah.
0: And so you do good work in the city. And I'm so happy to give you these tickets, man. Kalani World Tour. You're going to the show,
1: brother. Thank you, bro. I appreciate it.
0: Yeah, of course. Tell me about yourself. Yeah, you're here with your company and stuff. Yeah. Where are you from? Are you a Phils fan?
1: Yeah.
0: What's up?
1: So I'm from Philadelphia. I'm an entrepreneur, business owner. I got a crazy story. Check out my podcast, Streets to Success.
0: Yes, so, I like that. You get motivational.
1: Motivation, yeah. I got a motivational channel.
0: Nice.
1: But, I invest in real estate, but this team is everything to me. It helped me get to where I'm at today, and I try to pour back into these guys, Enhanced Property Appearance. We're renovating. We're painting houses all across the city.
0: Beautiful, man. Dude, that's homegrown talent right there, homegrown hero, making it happen in the city of brotherly love. The New World Stage, the global games. Are you a fan of the FIFA? Are you a footy fan?
1: What?
0: Are you a fan of FIFA, of the soccer?
1: I watch it.
0: You watch it? We got a big USA game tomorrow.
1: Yes.
0: What are the plans? Any plans?
1: No, we work hard and then we'll catch it afterwards.
0: You catch it after. These guys are too hard at work. What's the name of your company one more time and where can they find you on Instagram?
1: So we're Enhanced Property Appearance on Instagram, Enhanced Property Appearance, Facebook Enhanced Property Appearance, epapainting.com.
0: And I heard you're Kalani's biggest number one fan. You get to see her with your own eyes, brother.
1: Yes, it's going to be fun, man. I appreciate it.
0: Let's go. Nico, so Frank on the night show here live from the Lanes, Brooklyn Bowl at Q102.
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2: Up next is Justin Bieber with a way to describe how I've been bowling. 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It's Speed Demon on Philly's number one in music station, Q102. Either that or something with a bumper. Probably something with a bumper. I don't think my speed's that good.

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1: One sleep away from the weekend, ladies and gentlemen, the Global Games, the New World Stage. It's Nico Oso live from the lanes here at Brooklyn Bowl, the night show on Q102. I've been waiting on this guy. He sent me a text with some major announcements on it, and we're about to tell Philly, Jersey, Delaware all about it. My main man, Pots and Pans, one of the best producers, DJs to come out of the city. It's time to get litty with Shizlo.
2: What an intro. Thank you, bro. Thank
1: come
2: you.
1: On, brother, welcome to the night show.
2: Let's do
1: this. What is the good news that we have to break to the entire city listening right now?
2: Okay, the good news is tonight we have a release coming out on Cyclops Recordings. We got my man Zone Drums playing the drums on it.
1: Nice.
2: That's Subtronics' record label. So it's a big moment for me, big moment for Philadelphia,
1: yes.
2: Electronic music history, pop,
1: absolutely.
2: And everything. You know, it's a great feeling. So
1: yeah,
2: feeling good, man.
1: Yeah, dude, that's like a hometown hero picking up another hometown hero. And now you guys are both the Avengers going into the world, bringing
2: I'm ready for it.
1: Good music and good
2: Nico,
1: vibes.
2: Nico, we were built for this, right?
1: Dude, amen.
2: Come on.
1: Time and time again,
2: we
1: close this circle on Philly's number one hit music station, Q102. Anytime Nico and Shizlo link up, baby, you know what it is. He's hanging out for the night show here on Q. It's Taylor Swift, I Knew It, I Knew You. Let's turn up.

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A time was had. We got the show back to the studio, the night show here on Q102 with Miko Oso, my party people, kicking it off down at the Brooklyn Bowl. Live from the lanes, we gave away a pair of Diplo Run Club tickets. Q102, of course, taking care of my Kalani fans, the Kalani World Tour. We're going to pick it back up, not this upcoming Thursday, but the following one in July, July 2nd, July 9th, the next two times for you to meet me, join the night show with Miko Oso down by the Fillmore, live from the lanes at Brooklyn Bowl. I could-

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2: Up next, it's Teddy Swims, Mr. Know-It-All, and Nico Oso, Mr. FIFA World Cup, the need to know information. Coming from the boy, you know what it is. 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Scotland, Morocco, 6 p.m. Brazil, Haiti, this is must-see primetime TV. Haitians, Brazilians taking over the city. And then Turkey versus Paraguay. It's all coming from Nico, so the night show on Q102, keeping you up to date with that need-to-know information. I got you.

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2: Welcome back to the Night Show. One sleep away from the weekend. Feel good Friday. Payday Friday. You could use some extra dough, you know. We got you covered. $2,500 as we're giving away $250K in the USA every day. Four chances starting at 8:10. You could have $2,500. You could blow it this weekend, Father's Day weekend. You could buy some nice box seats at the Philadelphia Stadium for the next FIFA match. You know what it is. Your boy Nico Oso, I'll be down there June 27th and July 4th, round of 16, elimination round. This is the City of Brotherly Love, the New World Stage, the global games here on Q.

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1: Gracie Abrams with Hit the Wall up next on Philly's number one hit music station, Q102. Don't forget, as we bring the night show to a close, live from the lanes at Brooklyn Bowl was amazing. Next time we can hang out in person together, you can join the Q crew. Is Thursday, July 2nd and 9th, our finale big party with Tame Arts Hip Hop in the Park. Very excited about this. We'll connect tomorrow for the night show with Nico Oso right here on Q.

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2: Your job this hour is just to sit back, relax, while we pick the best new songs in the new music world just for you. On socials, we're at New Hit List. I'm at La Crystal Rosas. Olivia Wilde, Harry Styles' ex, went on Alex Cooper's Call Her Daddy, said that she never felt more disconnected than during the Don't Worry, Darling media storm. Harry Styles here, American Girls.

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Philly's number one hit music station, Q102. We're the new hit list. I love that One Republic still posts vlogs. They just posted their China tour vlog yesterday. Here's Need Your Love now.

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1: Ice Cube's Big 3 is back. 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Three-time Big 3 MVP ISO Joe Johnson and the reloaded Detroit Amps battle two-time Big 3 championship coach Steven Jackson's DMV trilogy, followed by Big 3's most intense rivalry. 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

Q102, Philly's number one hit music station. It's the new hit list. I'm Crystal Rosas. We're all congratulating Zara Larsson. She is officially an independent artist after years of working with labels. She says a lot of them are trying to pick her up, but

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On the new hit list, you need to see this music video for Madonna and Sabrina Carpenter. So good. Here it is. Bring Your Love.

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0: Joined by Sarah. Have you gotten your father a Father's Day gift yet?
1: I haven't yet. I've been putting it off.
0: Here's the thing. A lot of people are, and I saw this on TikTok, and you can actually Google it or it'll pop up. But what you need to get your dad, and you can do it today, is a Snackle box.
2: A Snackle box?
3: Snackle?
0: Yeah, Snackle. So think about it. No, you're laughing, but think about it. It's like when you go fishing, you have a tackle box, right? It's that box you kind of open up, and there's all the stuff for fishing inside.
2: Are you going to redefine a lunch box?
0: Yeah, basically. So it's a Snackle box. So you can fill up a tackle box with Cheez-Its, popcorn, and pretzels, or maybe you could create a Snackle box that's a charcuterie one, where you put like cheese and meats and crackers inside there, and you give it to your dad that way, and it's kind of a creative, easy way to get your dad something for Father's Day.
3: What?
1: That's like a bro bento, it sounds like.
2: Bro bento, yeah.
3: Like bento box. it's a glorified lunchbox. It's like he's a kid again and you're packing his lunch when he goes off to school.
0: And he'll love every second of it. So find out what your dad likes and create a Snackle box.
2: Perfect. Gift card it is.
3: Yep. Go get your own Snackle box. 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
1: BTS. Yay!

0: day is finally here. What are your plans?
1: Yeah, Bridget, what are you excited for this weekend?
2: Okay, so Father's Day is on Sunday, as I'm sure you know. Yeah. And we're having like a big get together. My mom's having a big barbecue for my dad and uncles. And my brother, he's a dad too. He's a new dad.
1: All the dads are coming together. By the way, on Father's Day, is your dad going to have to man the grill, or are you going to take over those responsibilities?
2: No, he still has to be on the grill.
1: Happy Father's Day, Dad. All the amazing dads out there. I appreciate you kicking off your weekend with the V-Bros.
2: Thank you.

0: 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Did you know that Woody has a last name?
1: Oh, I never thought about it.
0: Yep, he does. This is real. I'll explain more next.

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0: Toy Story 5 is officially out. I still need to see it, so I'm not going to give anyone or myself spoilers right now. But I have to share some, like, breaking news, at least breaking to me. I was today years old when I found out that Woody has a last name. Did you know this, Mikey?
1: No, I want to say Woody Allen, but that's definitely not.
0: That's not his last name.
1: Woody's last name.
0: Even Tom Hanks, who voices Woody, just learned this info, and he was equally as shocked as I am.
1: It's not in his boot, in the bottom of his boot.
0: Nope. It says Andy. Woody's last name is Pride.
1: Woody Pride.
0: And I was so shocked because, again, I mean, they don't say that in the movies. We hear Buzz Lightyear, Mr. and Mrs. Potato Head, but all we hear is like Woody and Jesse. And apparently Jesse's last name is also Pride. It's so wild. Again, they don't say it, but if you look at old Disney merch, like I'm looking at this like Woody action figure thing on eBay right now, and it says at the bottom, Woody Pride.
1: Wow, nobody's ever acknowledged him as Woody Pride.
0: So, not in the movies at least, but the director of Toy Story 3 tweeted way back in 2009 saying, yep, you guys, Woody's full name is Woody Pride.
1: Wow, almost 20 years ago.
0: Yeah, it is pretty wild. Again, there's no acknowledgement in the movies. I don't know yet if they acknowledge it in the fifth movie, but Woody and Jesse both have a last name, so now that leads to the debate. Are they siblings? Are they cousins? Like, what is happening?
1: Interesting. Yeah. Well, Toy Story 5 out now, starring Woody Pride.
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1: We are
0: Philly's number one

0: The DM we got says, my baby daddy wants to bring his new girlfriend to Father's Day this weekend.
1: Shauna is heated about it. She's on hold. And she joins us next for group chat. I could be-

0: So group chat is all about that Father's Day drama. We actually got a DM that basically said, my baby daddy, mm-hmm. who is my ex, wants to bring his new girlfriend to my house for Father's Day.
1: Wow. And we have her all with us right now. Shauna, you're inside group chat. We're here to get you some advice. Explain really what's going on.
2: So my ex and I, we have a 5-year-old daughter together, and I've decided, you know what, I'm going to invite him over for Father's Day to my house, my hospitality here, okay, my backyard, his great backyard, for a barbecue. And he tells me, great, I'm not coming unless my girlfriend comes too.
1: Ooh, wait. How long has he been dating a new girl?
2: He's been dating her for a little while, I think. Probably, 9 months, something like that.
1: Okay.
2: And I'm like, this is not about her. This is about our family.
1: That's a good point.
2: All right? Yeah. And this is about your daughter.
0: So he said if she doesn't go, he doesn't go, basically gave you the ultimatum?
2: That's right.
3: Wow.
2: And I think that's absolutely ridiculous.
1: Yeah. I mean, that's a tough one. Just to play devil's advocate, it is Father's Day.
3: Right.
1: It's a day that's about him. If he wants his girlfriend involved, it is his day, quote unquote, right? He is a dad.
2: Sure, but I don't think this is about him. I think this is about her.
0: She can stay home, though, can't she?
2: I mean, what does she need to go to? She can herself into our family.
0: She can go get some food somewhere else. She doesn't need to be at your house getting the food. You know what I'm saying? There's plenty of food to get on Father's Day.
2: Right.
0: Restaurants are open.
1: It is always tough when you have a family that's separated like this. And I know a lot of people have been through this. Mm-hmm. Hold on 1 second before you get too mad. Let's get you some advice, okay?
2: Yeah.
1: All right, DM us on Instagram, especially if you've been through something like this. Curious your thoughts, DM us right now at VBros on air. We'll talk more with you in a few inside group chats.

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2: BTS.

0: We're in that group chat right now getting some great advice for Shauna. Basically, her baby daddy has a new girlfriend, and Shauna was kind enough to say, you know what, let's have Father's Day at my house. And he said, yeah, only if my current girlfriend can join.
1: Wow. Now, they've been dating 9 months, but Shauna's like, your girlfriend is not coming to my house. Mm-hmm. Natalie, you're in side group chat. What are your thoughts on this?
2: I think she's right. I don't think that it's time for him to be bringing his girlfriend. I think she's going out of her way to like do something nice.
1: Even though it's his day, it's Father's Day. That'd be like having your own birthday party, but you can't pick who's coming.
3: Oh, wow.
1: That's like growing up and they're like, you have to invite the whole class.
3: I don't want him at my
1: But you're saying 100% the girlfriend shouldn't be there.
2: I don't think so. Okay. It sounds like they don't even like each other.
1: All right, thank you so much for joining group chat.
2: Yeah.
1: And we'll continue the conversation. What are your thoughts? DM us on Instagram.

0: we've been getting advice for Shauna in side group chat tonight because her baby daddy wants to bring his new girlfriend to the Father's Day celebrations this weekend.
1: Crazy story. We'll explain it all and get her advice next in side group chat. Something's

0: now getting help for Shauna, one of our listeners, who has broken up with her baby daddy, and he currently has a new girlfriend. To be a nice girl, Shauna's like, come on over for Father's Day. We'll celebrate with our daughter. He said, I'll only go over if you allow my new girlfriend to join me.
1: And she basically said, your new girlfriend's not stepping a foot into my house. I don't care if it's Father's Day. Jen, you're inside group chat. What are your thoughts?
2: My opinion is, let's all just get along for the kids.
3: Ooh. That's what I'm saying. I don't even think it's about the dad. I think it's about the daughter on Father's Day.
2: You want to teach them, you know, good things in their later life if it ever happens to them, you know?
1: So you're saying, though, then she should just calm down. That's something I should never say to a female. and let the girlfriend come over. Everybody smile, have a good time, and have a great Father's Day, but do it for the kid.
2: That's exactly right. But she also has to bring, like, a side dish. She has to bring something to add to
3: the yeah, bring something to the table.
1: It is a potluck, so bring at least... yeah, you better bring, like, mashed potatoes or something.
3: Exactly.
1: I don't know why I thought mashed potatoes, but... Yeah. All right, thank you so much for joining group chat. We appreciate it.
2: Thank you.
1: Yes, and what are your thoughts? Or maybe you've been through something similar. DM us on Instagram. I'd love to hear from you. Hit us on Instagram now, at VBros on air.
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2: Oh, no.
3: Yeah, y'all know what it is. Katy Perry. 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
2: Hey, what up, girl?
1: Grab my glasses, I'm out the door. I'm gonna hit this city.
2: Let's
1: before
2: go.
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0: joined by Joanna. 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
1: Oh, God, what is it?
0: Well, you say it like that, and I'll tell you what, it costs you absolutely nothing. When they did this survey, they asked dads, what do you want for Father's Day? And they said, nothing but peace and quiet on Sunday. Dads want their kids, no matter what age they are, to just leave them alone for the day. That's all they want.
1: Say, leave them alone. That's amazing.
2: I actually believe this. Our dad has passed, but I feel like growing up, I played the drums, I played the trumpet, I DJed, and all he wanted was put everything down and go outside.
3: Yeah.
0: For sure. 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So there you go. Give him a card and say inside of it, I am leaving the house for the day.
3: It's going to be hard for me. I'm

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1: That's how we kick off the weekend every Friday. 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You can play along as well. We all play together next.

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1: As you know, I play a piece of a song and then I stop the song. 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Now play along in your cars, at your house, and beyond. We start with our very own Mikey V.
2: Here we go.
1: Your first song and Finish the Lyric is...
3: We're texting, sorry for the miscommunication.
2: Wait, what? No idea.
1: Gianna.
0: This is an SOS. Don't want a second. It's true. I gave my all for you.
1: Keep going.
0: My heart's in two, and I can't find the other half.
1: Mikey didn't know one word of that song. Gianna knows the whole song.
2: I knew who it was.
0: My favorite Jonas Brothers song of all time.
2: There we go. Well, I'm happy you saved the day.
0: Thank you.
1: Over to Gianna, your first song and one and second wonder is.
3: Too much. Grab on my waist.
2: See, this one I would know.
3: Body on me. I'm coming now, follow my lead. I'm coming now, follow my lead.
0: I'm in love with the shape of you.
3: I'm in love with the shape of you.
0: Yes.
1: Well done, well done. All right. Mikey V, I'll give you one that you should know then, okay? You complain on the Jonas Brothers. I can take it back a few years and have you finish this lyric for all of the city.
2: Go.
1: Let's go.
2: I'll
3: make the body sing with me.
2: Like a cop car. Wayne.
1: Mikey V, look at that. Mikey V coming through for us all. And we finish strong with Miss Gianna.
2: Here we go.
1: Final song. And finish. The lyric is...
3: Oh!

0: And just like that, it's officially the weekend. Woo. Appreciate you kicking it off with us.
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2: Yeah, a lot of people getting hurt from this one thing that's in most offices.
1: Mm-hmm.
2: We'll get you filled in next.

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0: joined by Jolene. So each year, thousands of people get injured at work because of this one thing. Any ideas of what it is?
1: Water cooler incident.
2: Like, is it something in the kitchen? Microwave, toaster?
0: No, it's not the water cooler. It's nothing inside the kitchen.
3: I really want to figure this out before Frankie tells me, but
0: it's something that you use often during the day.
2: The toilet.
0: It is not the toilet. You touch it often.
1: Wheelie chairs.
0: Bam, there it is, 100%.
2: Really?
0: The office chair. Check this out. Each year, thousands of people get injured because of their office chairs. And the number one reason they get injured is they lean back too far while on a call and it tips right over and kaplunk right there in the middle of the office.
1: Oh, my gosh. My uncle did that.
3: Really?
2: No way.
1: He's one of those people.
0: Did he get injured?
1: Yes, and he owned his own company, and he did it in front of his entire staff.
3: Oh, that sucks. Because if you work for somebody, at least you can get, like, workman's comp or somebody. He's like, oh, man, I'm just screwing myself over.
2: Oh, no.
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0: Every single night, you know we spread these positive vibes. Kelly, what's one thing making you smile tonight?
1: I'm just happy because it's Father's Day. It's a long weekend. We're going to have some family time with my dad.
0: That's awesome. What are you guys' plans?
1: We're just going to we're gonna have a cookout and kind of potluck style.
0: I love that. Everybody chipping in.
2: Amazing.
0: You guys enjoy your Father's Day, and thank you so much for kicking off your weekend with the V-Bros.
1: Thank you.

0: The way you eat your ice cream reveals a lot about your personality. I got Christina on with us. How do you eat your ice cream?
1: I lick the ice cream and chew the ice cream cone.
0: So you're a licker. When you're a licker, you're usually patient, you're relaxed, and you're calm. You take things nice and slow, lick by lick, to that ice cream cone. We move over to our very own Gianna. How do you eat your ice cream?
2: I'll get canceled for this, but I bite my ice cream with my
0: Gianna's
2: teeth.
0: Biter,
1: oh,
0: Gianna's
1: no.
0: Biter.
2: Weird.
0: So biters, it says your personality is one that is fearless, confident, and very impulsive.
2: Yep.
0: The biters are exactly what Gianna just described, as Gianna.
2: Heavy on the impulsiveness.
0: Yep. Go over to our very own Mikey V. You got that ice cream cone in your hand, and you're looking at it, Mikey. How do you eat that ice cream?
3: I think I lick it. And then at some point, there's chunks, I'll start biting it.
0: So we'll call you a nibbler, kind of like a lick and a bite.
3: Okay,
0: it's not
3: like
0: a full dive in. Yeah, because nibblers are often cautious people. They're very gentle. They're also thoughtful. Mikey V, as a nibbler, you're a very thoughtful, gentle, cautious person.
3: I don't know, that might be a lie somewhere there. Nevertheless, I'll go get ice cream now.
2: Yep.
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33: All right, so I want to talk about something kind of serious. I have a friend who has another family member who received a phone call on her phone, and it was a man on the other side saying that he was holding another member of their family hostage, and they were abusing this person, physically abusing him. And if they didn't send money immediately, they would continue, all right? So total in shock, didn't know what to do, just kind of froze, and then said, well, wait, how do I know you definitely have this person? And then they gave this person on the phone, they gave, from my family that I know, a piece of really private information that no one else would know.
4: Yikes.
33: So, okay, sent the money. When it very traumatic, right? And then they couldn't find this person from the family for a while. Then they showed up. They were just, you know, out of touch. So it was a total scam, right? Mm-hmm. And then got to talking with another friend about scamming that's going on with AI. the voice of people they knew were calling them saying, I need money now. And so without question, they would send it. Finding out later, they never called. But someone somewhere got their voice somehow. It happened several times. There was a person here in New York City who was bilked out of over $1 million from her savings because someone used AI voice and sent them a message. So as we sit here with our voices on the radio every day, yep. Never, ever trust anything or anyone ever.
0: That tries
33: to threaten you.
0: It's so scary how reality is just becoming blurred. You can't trust things you see. You can't trust something you hear. Those used to be the reliable sources. Oh, I'm hearing it with my own ears.
33: True.
0: It must be family member. I'm seeing it with my own eyes.
1: And you're going to do anything you can to help a family member, right?
33: Exactly.
1: You jump into action right away.
33: Exactly. And keep in mind, I'm talking about us talking every day. Every time you pick up your phone and have a conversation with someone, they could record it. And that is your voice they have.
0: Yikes.
33: And it's phone quality, but if you get a phone call, you won't be able to tell the difference.
0: Yeah.
33: So, you know, we're living in this world and, you know, rather than just cover it up and ignore it, you need to be aware of it.
0: For sure.
33: That's why, you know, I never pick up a phone call that I don't recognize the number with or company. Mm-hmm. And I rarely pick up phone calls from people that I know, but that's another story. but that's the thing though. People can use your friend's numbers and it'll look like they're calling you and it's not really them. So this is the world we're living in right now. And until electronic companies, until digital companies figure out how to control it, we're all kind of swimming in a dark ocean here.
0: Yeah. Right? And especially with social media, people post so much personal information, like a family member's secret little nickname or whatever it would be.
1: Yeah.
0: AI can get all of that and put stuff together. Regular scammers can get all of that and put it together. You just have to be so careful. But what is the solution to that?
33: Well, like I said, other than legislation and these companies, the digital companies catching up and figuring out how to fix it, safe words.
0: That's a good idea.
1: Yeah, that's a good idea.
33: You know, I have some friends from way back whose parents were very, very involved, very high up the chain when it comes to federal policing, we'll put it that way. And there was always a chance that they could be exploited, and so they had family safe words. And you don't share them with anyone. Mm-hmm. Only your family knows them. So let's say, you know, I get a call from Gandhi. She says, Elvis, help me, I need money now. I'm like, oh, really? And if she uses that safe word in her conversation, I'll know it's real. The safe word, you use it in case you're in trouble.
1: Yeah.
33: You know, and never divulge it to anyone other than people in your family or your closest person in your family. Yep. Or with your family.
1: Wow.
33: It's a scary world. And another thing that came out of this conversation is, well, after I heard about what happened, the people who got the call said that their other family member was kidnapped and being beaten. Did not report it to the police. And I'm like, well, why not? They said, we just want the trauma to end and there's nothing they can do.
0: I don't know, though. I think if you report it to the police, if they get enough, maybe people will start taking some action, or there will be legislation put in place or ways that you can track this stuff that they might work on a little bit more.
33: That's what I was thinking.
0: You just need to know it's happening.
33: Yeah. You know, if more of these numbers are reported, then you have the number of cases that are floating around, then you know, you're right, call to action. But just be careful. You know, this has been going on, especially against the elderly for so many years. Getting in touch with them, asking for their social security number, they just give it to you. They don't think about, well, it's on computers now, and now people know your name. People can take everything from you. You just got to be careful. And that will not always work, I guess.
1: Yeah.
33: Yeah.
1: It's just so crazy. The world that we live in is so crazy as it is. We just need extra stuff coming our way. Let's go. I mean, so
33: I know.
1: When does it stop?
33: Really? Well, it doesn't. It doesn't. You just have to find new ways to combat it. Yeah. And that's it. Thinking smart, having conversations with your parents and your grandparents and your kids and everyone, having conversations with each other about what's going on. I mean, because it's not a fun conversation. I mean, none of us are having a slam bang time here talking about this, but it's something that should be in the dialogue with everyone. Right, Scotty? What's up?
3: Yeah, I've been having a problem with Instagram lately. There are dozens and dozens of fake Instagram accounts with my picture and my kids' pictures, and whoever is reaching out to these women are telling them all kinds of stories about the kids needing operations, this and that. One woman got scammed out of $70,000 just 3 or 4 weeks ago because she found the real me and was like, oh my God, am I not talking to you? And I'm like, no. And it's a big, big problem, and nobody wants to do anything about it.
0: That's crazy.
3: You know, it happens constantly.
2: Yeah,
33: it does. So, you know, the offers, it's too good to be true. Those go with that. You know, I remember when we got those stupid emails. I'm the prince of whatever. And yeah. If you send me $500, I'll send you $500 million.
0: Yeah, sounds like, legit.
33: Oh, my God. I remember when I got my first email like that, and I actually sent it to my attorney. I'm like, is this real? He's like, are you effing crazy? Yeah. I'm like, I don't know. It's when they first started, right? And I'm like, well, I don't know. This person seems to need some help. I'm like, wake up, Elvis.
1: I feel like the elderly, too, are very prone to doing
2: things. Oh, they're very vulnerable.
1: Like, yeah. I remember back in the day when people would come to the door and my grandmother would just give everybody money. And my mother would go, what are you doing? Stop giving everybody money that comes to the door who is like selling something or promoting something. You know, and now they get you on your phones with the scams. I mean.
2: Yep.
33: Well, with AI taking over, It's going to get worse. It's going to get worse in new ways that we haven't quite wrapped our head around yet. Mm-hmm. But starting out right now, just knowing that it's going on, you know, just beware. That's it. That's all. What's up, Scary?
5: I remember the time that some scam artist contacted me and said that they have footage into my webcam, and they said that I was doing salacious things to porn videos, and that they were going to release it. I was like, I freaked out. I contacted everyone.
33: Of course, you did, because you know exactly what you were doing.
5: All you do is you take that text of the email and you put it into Google search, and you see that's how you.
2: I got the same one.
33: We all got the same thing, and I sent them $5,000.
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33: okay, thank you, Nate.
2: What?
33: With that said, just be careful. Seriously,
2: and we're done.
33: Be careful and have this conversation with everyone that you love and trust. You really should.
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1: All right, even though I think they're stupid, we're doing the horoscopes. You know, of course, I got to be honest. I like them when it says something nice about Leos. Other than that, they're stupid.
2: Wow,
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1: Anyway. Danielle, sure. Gandhi, let's do them.
2: All right, it's Zoe Saldana's birthday today. Macklemore, Paula Abdul, that's a party right there. Gemini, you randomly get the urge to reach out to someone. Do it. They're going to be glad you did. Your day's an 8.
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2: 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Keep it going. Your day's a 9.
4: Pisces, you get caught up in your feelings for a minute, but let that moment pass. Your day's a 7.
2: 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A small win boosts your confidence more than you expected. Take it. Your day's a 9.
4: And Taurus, something feels off and you can't ignore it. So trust that instinct. Your day's a 6, and those are your Friday morning horoscopes.
5: So maybe you're driving in early today, or this is the time you drive in every day. Look down. How much gas do you have in your gas tank?
2: Oh.
5: You know, Scary brought this up earlier, where he has this car that doesn't flash and sirens don't go off.
2: Yeah.
5: You just have to keep an eye on the meter, the gas meter,
2: right.
5: Whatever it is called. Whatever, the gasometer, what do you call it?
2: The gauge. The gasometer.
5: Anyway.
4: I like that better.
5: So why is it we wait until the very last minute? Some of us, I know Froggy's the worst at this, waiting until the last minute where you're actually sweating and you have cramps. You're cramping.
2: Yeah.
5: Knowing that you're about to run out of gas. You're on fumes. Why do we do that to ourselves?
4: I like living on the edge.
5: Is that what it is? Bungee cord jumping is one thing, but low gas tank?
2: My husband did it once where I had gotten my 4 wisdom teeth pulled. And he runs out of gas as we're coming home from the procedure.
5: Right.
2: He says to me, you got a choice. You can sit in the car and wait for me to go get the gas, or we can walk home. And I walked home.
4: Yeah.
2: And after that, he still other days forget with fumes.
5: We just take our chances. And then, yeah. You know, before you know it, you're below E. And then, you know, a lot of cars, like my car, says you have so many miles left until it runs out. I don't trust that thing.
2: That
6: thing's wrong, I'll tell you. Ready? The other day, I'm in my car. It says you have 22 miles before you run out of gas. I knew I had to drive 25 miles. I made it where I was going and then another 3-4 miles down the road before I got gas. That thing's full of crap.
4: Yeah. It's trying to protect you.
5: You don't need to be waiting that long. My question is this. Why do you want to keep putting yourself in this life where you're just living on the edge and you're putting yourself into this frantic state for no reason? Go stop and get gas, lazy ass.
2: Yeah. But sometimes the gas station is like on the other side of town.
5: Go get gas. What straight name?
6: Why do people turn the radio down when their car's low on gas?
5: Okay.
2: That doesn't help.
5: Okay, back in the old days, if you turn the air conditioning on, it used some of your fuel.
2: Oh, right? Wait a minute. That's not the case anymore?
5: No, I don't think that's the case anymore.
2: Oh.
5: No, I don't think it is. Maybe it is. Brody, of course, I forget. He's an auto expert. But I was told by someone who said, no, you can run the AC all you want.
2: Okay.
5: But in the old days, they said you got to turn everything off, otherwise you're going to use your gas faster. Do a Google on that, Brody. Let's make sure we know what we're talking about. Anyway, so now people like turn the radio down to save gas. No, it doesn't.
2: Oh.
5: Like me, you know, do you ever do this? I think we've talked about this. When you're driving and you think you need to focus a little more, you turn the radio off.
4: Yeah. Mm-hmm. Like looking for a street sign, I turn it down.
2: Yeah.
5: I don't know why. Because I'm going to miss my street if I don't turn off the Elvis Duran Morning Show.
2: Have you ever done what I've done? If I've been sitting in traffic and I know I'm low on gas, I turn the car off and they'll turn it back on when we're ready to move. Then I turn the car off. Then
4: I think that's worse for it, isn't it?
2: Is it? I don't know.
5: No. Cars, actually, my car does that.
2: Yeah. Oh, it does. Right.
5: I turn that thing, when you stop at stoplights, it turns off the engine. I'm like, and I wanted to call the dealer when I first got the car. I'm like, dude, this thing is stalling.
2: No, that's
5: bad. Anyway, no, so why do you want to put yourself under this veil of aggravation?
4: Just nice to test the limits.
5: Go get. What does it say? Bro, just tell me in the microphone what it says.
7: It says it drops your average gas mileage for 3 miles per gallon if you use your AC.
5: Really? Man, my car's different. I drive a spaceship. It doesn't do that.
4: Also, with my car, I feel like I know that car. I know what was going on with it. I could

0: when it was in a bad mood or when it was going to run out of gas until it actually ran out of gas and I was an idiot.
1: The other myth is you have to warm your car up when you get in it. I was told also you don't.
0: Oh, I never did that.
1: Because we have new electronics in the car. You just turn it on and it's on.
0: Right.
2: Oh.
1: Is that true?
0: No. That's I'm with you. That's what I did. I don't know if I was being bad.
1: Brody, look that up. Brody, prove us all wrong today. Go into Google.
2: Huh.
1: I got in the car the other day. I turned it on. I put it in reverse and someone went, what? You gotta let your baby warm up.
0: What?
1: I mean, really? I don't think so.
2: I mean, it's nice to let it warm up in the winter so that it's not freezing
1: when you get in the car.
2: Like, but the engine?
1: They say you gotta get your fluids running. Danielle, are your fluids running?
2: No, always.
3: Always.
2: On
1: what,
2: high.
1: Brody?
4: It says experts say new cars should warm up for 30 seconds and then start driving because your car warms up faster while you're driving.
1: Exactly, 30 seconds. In the old days, you had to start your car like a day before.
2: Grandpa's going outside.
1: Hey, producer Sam, how are you?
5: Hi, I have anxiety from this discussion, but other than that, I'm great.
1: Okay, so you don't have to let your car warm up, but you shouldn't turn your AC on if you're out of gas.
5: And fill up your gas tank, people. Jeez.
1: Yeah, please, put some gas in that, mother.
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26: Oh my God, are we on? Yeah, we're live.
27: Elvis Duran in the morning show.
28: Come with me as we go around the room. Hello, around the room. Wake up, people. Wake up. This is my favorite part of the day. Danielle, I'm going to start with you. What are you thinking about today?
29: Have any of you heard my shoes farting this morning?
30: No.
29: So I'm wearing Birkenstocks, but they're the plastic rubber ones, like, and they're white, you know, and I love them. They're so comfortable. But everywhere I go, I hear... And I'm like, I feel like I have to tell people that's not me. That's my shoe. Yep. Sorry.
28: You need to recreate it.
29: Yeah.
28: So that you can prove it to them.
29: Right, exactly. I walked in this morning and Garrett was sitting here and I'm like, Garrett, I swear to you, it is not. And he goes, you're going to be saying that all day. I said, I know I am. But they're so comfortable, I don't want to take them off. So
28: Don't worry about
29: it. Fart away, Shu. Fart away.
28: You know what? Even if you are farting out your ass, it's okay. We love you.
29: Okay, thanks.
28: But next time you're going to wear those farting stocks, get ready for another day explaining to people what's going on. Hey, Scary.
2: Hi.
28: Get over here. Get over here. Scary, what's on your mind today?
2: Well, I'm just really excited because I'm not having not one, but two vacations with my family this summer. This is like a record. Right. We spent like 25 years not doing anything together, and now we're hanging out in Anguilla, and later this summer, we're going to Greece on Norwegian Cruise Line. I can't believe it. And I'm taking my dad. Unfortunately, my girlfriend Robin can't come with us, but I'm sharing a cabin with him, and I don't know, we're just reconnecting and doing all kinds of things that we hadn't done in years. And for the past
28: Great. But wait, you're sharing a bed with your dad?
2: A cabin?
4: I'm building that pillow wall, Scary.
2: I'm sleeping on the pullout couch, and I'm giving my dad the bed.
28: So many jokes.
2: Yeah. You know?
28: That's so cool, though. You know, I love that you're spending more and more time with your family in Greece. And so you're doing Greece on Norwegian. You're going to the Caribbean, too.
2: Yeah, Anguilla with the family. We're renting a house, and we're having our extended family there. And I just couldn't be happier, you know? And like, you know, even 5 years ago, me would be like, what the hell are you doing that for? What are you spending all this time with your family? But you know something? It ever since my mom passed.
28: Wait. Who would say that?
29: Yeah.
2: Five years ago. But, you know, but we spend more time with the family now. You know, I owe it. You know, I got to say, my mom's passing brought us all together, but I look forward to it every single day. You know, to see.
28: You know what? Your mom's passing brought you all together. It seems like that's probably what she was trying to achieve while she was alive as well. That's what moms do. We love our moms.
2: We're honoring her these days.
28: Well, good. Have a wonderful time on your vacations with your family. Hey, Froggy, what's going on with you?
4: So where we're living, we have found a new dog walker. We found new groomers. We found new vets, everything. And I realized the other day that I was carrying on a full conversation with my dog about, so we're going to go to the new dog walker, we're going to go to the new groomer, and this is what we're going to do. And I stopped mid-sentence. I'm like, I'm carrying on a full conversation with this animal as if it's a human being and telling him all the things he's got to do when he goes to the new place and what he does. And I'm like, what the hell's wrong with me? Really nothing.
28: What you're doing is he's looking up at you. He hears you speaking. You're speaking in a happy, loving tone. That's and that's what he hears. And so it's good. He
29: so wait, do you think about. If you said something nasty to him in a loving tone, it wouldn't make a difference?
4: Well, I call him names. Sometimes I call him names in a loving tone just because it's funny. But I'm like, we're going to go to the new groomer. We're going to be a good boy. We're going to get a haircut and a new bath. We're going to come home. We're going to smell good. We're going to be a good boy.
5: And he I think he appreciates like, knowing the schedule.
29: Yes.
4: I guess. Whatever.
28: Yes, he
4: at least
28: does.
4: He knows. He can't say I didn't tell him.
29: Yeah.
28: He had to pencil you in.
4: Exactly.
28: What's going on, Nate?
6: Everybody, please, no matter how old you are, start stretching. You will thank yourself later as you get older. Mm-hmm. I normally worked out and I didn't really stretch, but I've really been focusing on it because I think it makes me feel better. And I've been trying to incorporate some yoga poses. Mm. And I recently did something called the happy baby. Has anybody done
28: show
6: that?
28: Us the happy
29: did
28: baby.
29: You fart? What is that?
4: Yeah.
29: You farted, didn't you?
4: I farted. That's exactly what happened.
28: Does a happy baby make one fart? Well,
5: it's one of the gas releasing poses.
28: Your diamond knows that.
5: Yeah.
4: And you're like,
28: okay, happy family.
4: You know, you grab your legs.
28: My happy baby.
4: I'm not very gassy right now, but trust me when I tell you at the gym, it all came out.
28: And, ooh. So, when you say all, was it like a...
4: Somehow it like... No, not all. Not all. There's
28: enough.
4: Yeah, enough came out. But so I recommend it not only for your health to stretch, but also maybe to get rid of some excessive gas.
29: Yeah.
28: There you go. God, it does so many things. It's multi-purpose. Hey, Gandhi, what's going on with you today?
5: All right, how many of you have a dresser in your bedroom that has a mirror? Anyone?
4: No.
5: Nobody? Nobody? No, I'm the only one? Okay, well, I have a dresser that has a mirror, and it's across from my bed, and I recently found out that apparently it's really bad juju to have a mirror across from your bed, because according to a lot of cultures, that mirror is a portal to another world, and when you're sleeping, you're opening a portal, and it's right there to get your soul into another portal.
29: Oh, my gosh! Sucking you right in!
28: You know, Gandhi, portals work two ways.
5: Yes.
28: So God knows what you're letting in.
5: Maybe, but you know, you guys know, we talk about this all the time. I have the craziest dreams when I sleep. I have sleep paralysis, everything. And I'm like, I wonder if it's been this mirror across
28: my bed. Well, get the thing out of there.
5: There's really not a lot of place in my apartment to put it in another spot that has to be there. I think I'm just going to start covering it up at night.
29: Yeah, that's a good idea.
5: Yeah. So don't put a mirror across from your bed. even if you're kinky. Don't do it.
28: Close that portal.
5: Yes, close the portal.
29: Wow.
28: No, I'm not talking to you. I'm talking back to Nate when he's doing the happy baby.
29: Close your portal.
28: He opened his portal, and we all smelled it. Hey, Scotty B., our special guest today on Around the Room. What's going on, Snotty?
7: Well, first of all, what about a mirror on the ceiling? Do you go up, or you just only go across?
5: That's
7: a
5: portal. Either way. Portals. If you can see yourself when you're sleeping, you don't want it.
7: I will have to take
28: a portal
7: that
28: is a portal.
7: Yeah. Well, there's another old saying I was thinking of that I might need Nate to help me with, because I was out at the farm over the weekend, and looking at the horse. And where does don't look a gift horse in the mouth come from? What does that even mean?
6: Oh. You know about this, right?
28: You told us that this one's, but I forgot what it is. Yeah, Remind us.
6: So you get a free horse, and horses are basically kind of judged on their teeth. You check out the horse's teeth and its mouth to see if it's aged and if it still has its teeth to eat.
7: Yeah.
6: So when you get the horse, you get the horse, so you really shouldn't look it in the mouth. Don't look a gift horse in the mouth.
7: Okay, well, Bob
28: got a horse.
7: Bob the horse was wearing his fly mask, so I couldn't really look in his mouth anyway.
28: The horse may have bad teeth, but it's a horse.
7: It's a free horse.
6: Well, that's a horse of a different color.
28: Oh.
29: Hello.
28: Don't even know what that means. But Ed, thanks for showing up for Around the Room.
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26: Look at that. Niall Horan is here.
27: Yay! Look. Oh, my God, the bell.
26: Ring the cowbell, Shay.
28: Jesus. I wasn't expecting that. It's usually quite rowdy in here, but not that rowdy.
26: Yeah, you make us rowdy. You make us rowdy and randy. So Niall Horan is here. We have many things to talk about. We've got to talk about, of course, Dinner Party, the album. We've got to talk about, we need a Spain redo.
28: Oh, yeah.
26: We'll get into that.
28: Spain gate.
26: You owe us a trip to Spain.
27: Scandal.
26: I want to talk about World Cup and how you're feeling about the world and the cup. I really want to focus on the album and I want to focus on you on the road.
28: Yep.
26: Plus, we have two huge super fans. They're very nervous.
28: Okay.
26: But we've granted them each one question.
28: Okay.
26: With no follow-up allowed.
28: Right, okay.
26: You're going to see them live. They are shaking like vibrators. Awesome. You know what? You've been on the road.
28: Honestly, it's gotten worse in here.
27: Yeah. Every minute.
28: What do you mean? Over the years. I've been coming in here for 15 years.
26: Yeah. Have we offended you in the past?
28: No, I'm just saying it's gone downhill.
1: Well, we're uphill.
27: That's true.
26: Then mission accomplished, Niall. You are everywhere these days. I mean, you definitely, I mean, your last album came out in 23.
28: 23, yeah.
26: And then you're on the road in 24.
28: Yeah.
26: On tour. Then it seems like you really didn't take a lot of time off.
28: No.
26: And here you are again.
28: Yeah.
26: But I love that you're just saturating the planet with your Nile-isms.
28: Right, okay.
27: Nile-isms.
26: You're Niling all over the planet. Oh, let's start with the album. Let's start with Dinner Party. And I'm sure you've told this story a thousand times. In case someone hasn't heard it, why would you name your album Dinner Party?
28: Okay, so I wrote a song called Dinner Party about the first time that I met my girlfriend, which was at a dinner party. And then, it's pretty straightforward lyrically, so it's just kind of say what you see, Niall, pick up the guitar and sing what happened. So then afterwards I was like, right, how do I make the rest of this album? And when I'd written that song, I knew that that's what I was going to do. I was going to attack that dinner party from all different angles and kind of write songs about the nuances of a relationship, but it had to come from the dinner party is the nucleus, and then everything came from that.
27: So what did I say? If you met at a car dealership, would you have named it Car Dealership, and how would the album have turned out different?
28: Yes, I would have. Because I would have, and then I'd have a driveway full of cars. Free ones, hopefully.
26: See how that works?
28: Yeah.
26: You see, a lot of artists will write about relationships that did not do well, or they'll write about past relationships that were great, but they just didn't work. You're writing about a current relationship.
28: Mm-hmm.
26: Is that causing any friction at all in the current relationship?
28: No, it's great, actually.
26: Really? Why do you say that?
28: Well, no, unless she hasn't said anything, so it must be going well. I don't know. I write about what's happening. And, people say, is it more difficult or not? I think it's, you pick up an instrument, you start singing, and whatever comes out happens. And she seems to be okay with it. Like, I think she now understands that, like, that's what I do. Like, I write stuff about what's going on in my life, and she's obviously part of it.
26: She's remembered that. She said, fly straight, man. Don't mess with Niall. He'll write a song about it. Well, so let's talk about the nuances of a dinner party.
28: Yeah.
26: I mean, it's kind of fun that you can... It's a universe. It's an ecosystem. It's people that are friends and people who are new friends all together around a table. There's cocktails going on.
28: Yep.
26: There's a little bit of food eating. Mm-hmm. There's conversation.
28: Yep.
26: And so there's a choreography to a dinner party, I guess.
28: Yeah. Well, that's... And then obviously that idea grows in your head once you've written a song about that. Like, you think about all the different types of dinner parties you've been to. You think about the conversations that are had at them. Some of them are political. Some of them are... You talk about absolutely anything on the spectrum at all. And that allows you to open your mind up as a writer and then think about, like, different conversations you've had that attach to your things in your life, and you're able to write off the back of that. So that's, there is a bit of a choreography to it.
26: Very creative. I mean, you got really stoned and came up with this concept.
28: It sounds like I did.
26: Yeah, absolutely. Well, I love the fact you took our listeners out to a dinner party here in New York City.
28: Yeah. The other day we went to Kokodak, mm-hmm. which is like a very nice fried chicken restaurant.
26: It really is.
27: Yeah.
28: It's the bougiest place you'll ever get fried chicken. But and we had like 50 or 60 fans in there. But I've been kind of doing this. And it's funny, like, I went to the gym yesterday morning. I had a protein shake around lunchtime, had a light salad, not realizing that actually Kokodak was a proper fried chicken restaurant. And I ate for about 90 people in there.
26: It's good, right?
28: So basically everything I did in the gym and the 15,000 steps I got in before I started work just went straight out
27: the
28: window.
27: But that's why you go to the gym, so you can have the chicken.
28: Yeah, well, I ate too much chicken. The calories outdid each other. I like getting out and going to the pub, going for dinner, going to see people, like doing all of those things. So I've been waiting in the wings for everyone to come and join
26: me. This makes no sense to me. Aww. You love going out to the pub, but you build a pub at the house.
28: Yeah, that's a bad idea.
26: Well, so...
27: That's a great idea.
28: That's a terrible. You think so?
27: Yeah.
28: It sounds great on paper.
27: Yeah.
28: And then you got one.
27: Well, Ed Sheeran did the same thing.
28: Well, that's where I got my idea from.
27: Oh.
28: I was asking him all ideas about where he got his bar and blah, blah, blah. And he was telling me all how to do it and all that stuff. But it's
26: as long as you don't spend
28: dangerous.
26: Every single day and night in your pub at home.
28: Yeah, at the start, I did. Look, and I learned the hard way.
26: Getting older is a bitch.
28: Oh,
26: look, and I'm more than twice your age, probably three times, four times your age.
28: Four times.
26: You know, recovering from a heavy night at the pub the next day is not easy for me.
28: No, it's
26: but
28: not.
26: You're saying it's the same for you. You actually give yourself a break.
28: The last, I think the last 4 years, I'd say, is when it kicked in. the hangovers, that turning 30 thing is a real, real thing. Wow. I thought it was a big myth. And everyone was lying. It's just you wait till you turn 30. Oh, yeah. That's a death. I'm like 2-3 days before I feel okay.
1: Damn.
27: Wow. Yeah.
26: Wow.
1: Mm. That's a tough one.
26: So Niall's here. We're celebrating the album, of course, and the song Tastes So Good. I'm going to play that in a few minutes. And we actually played another cut this morning as requested by Abigail, who you'll meet in a moment.
28: Okay.
26: We have two very nervous people here ready to ask you questions.
28: Right.
26: We played A Little More Time. That's her favorite album, cut off the album.
28: Yeah, I love that song. I love that song so much. I wanted to, when I was releasing singles and stuff, I wanted to obviously set it all up with Dinner Party. And then I wanted to put my favorite song out, which is A Little More Time. And then Tastes So Good around the album. We obviously put out End of an Era too, just for to have its own little moment in the album. And yeah, Tastes So Good is the kind of the one that starts the album, the one that feels the biggest, the livest, the most rocky. That gets people going.
26: Niall's here. What do you want to say?
1: Oh, my God. I have so many questions. Where to begin? So I saw on your Instagram that you mentioned with End of an Era that you guys have been working on it for years and years, and no version really ever felt right about it to you. But now you found something that feels right. What is it that feels right about this, and does it actually feel like you're putting an end to that era?
28: Yeah, it's a funny one. I'd written that song ages ago, and it never really, like, the lyric just never felt right. It just... There's always an arc to a song, and we could never get the arc right. And then, sadly, we lost Liam, and then that song was pulled back out of the Dropbox, written again, and was written in about 5 minutes. It's crazy that something like that would have to happen to get your emotions out. And to be honest, I didn't, even after we lost Liam, I didn't write anything about him or it subconsciously for months. Like, I didn't even... I was trying to keep it away from, you know, trying to hide it somewhere. But and then it just, the time came and it was written in 5 minutes. Because as I said at the start, you say what you see. And that's what I was thinking at the time. And it took 5 minutes to write. It's just crazy that it takes something like that, as I said, for a song to be written.
26: And it takes a song like that to be written that makes you look at the present. Yeah. It opens the door for tomorrow, right?
28: Correct, yeah.
26: So here you are.
28: Exactly.
26: Love it.
27: Can I ask you a beauty question?
28: Really? You want to ask me?
27: Because
28: a beauty
27: I was
28: question?
27: Watching you online, and you were giving like your must-have items that you always have, and it was all like beauty product for men. And we always talk about what's good for girls to use, but you never really hear like what's your go-to for guys. So, what's your like go-to products to look that good?
26: Because you look smashing.
27: You look great.
28: I don't know. There's a couple of crow's feet going on here and a bit of makeup this morning.
26: Oh, see, the reason why you look great is because you notice things like this.
27: Yeah.
26: Look at me. When I leave the house, I come into work every day. Daniel looks at me and says, "Don't you have a mirror at home?"
27: No, I do not say that. I do.
26: So, what's your favorite, your number one thing you go to?
28: Ice water in the morning is a big one.
26: Okay, ice water in the morning.
1: Drink it or smash your face into it?
28: Smash your face into it, yeah. face wash, obviously. A serum or sun cream. SPF is a big one.
27: Oh, yeah,
28: right? I'm only new to that, actually. Because I got like one of those scans where they show you the damage.
26: The precancerous stuff, yeah.
28: Oh, that's scary. So I got sun cream, serum, moisturizer. That's it.
27: What about hair stuff? Do you have a certain hair product? Because it's perfect.
28: I suppose for years and years, I've just blow dried my hair into this position. It just kind of goes.
26: you trained your hair.
28: To do like one of those Instagram things and just put all the pictures of me in this room over the years in this seat. It would pretty much change color once. But it was pretty much like this for the last 10 years.
26: We call it consistency.
27: Yes. Yes, yes.
26: That's all good.
28: That's
26: now,
28: it.
26: Now, what about where it is now and where it's going? Like peptides?
28: Oh, no.
26: Do you peptides?
27: Facials?
28: No, I try
27: facials?
28: And just... Facials.
27: Yeah.
28: I do facials, yeah.
26: Okay.
28: Yeah.
27: That's there important. Goes.
28: Yeah, do a facial. But no peptides. No, not yet. Not yet.
26: No, get into them.
28: No.
26: Oh, yeah.
27: Oh, God.
26: It's NAD plus. You got to get into these things.
28: No.
26: Oh, no. We're going to shoot you up like a...
28: drop me some
26: headphones. You don't even need headphones. I was reading on my notes here, your North America tour hit spring... 2027.
28: Yes.
26: Oh, next year. Oh, thank God we've got a year. So we're talking about a 26-date arena run, including United Center Chicago, Barclays Center here in Brooklyn, the Garden, the TD Garden, rather, in Boston. But also, you're doing stadium dates with our friend Thomas Rhett.
28: Yes. Hey, I can't wait for it. And this July, we're doing two shows. We're doing, I want to pronounce this right, Geodis Park in it's like the soccer stadium in Nashville.
26: Right. In Hershey.
28: And Hershey, Pennsylvania, which wow. I played in 2013. Smells like chocolate down there.
2: It does.
26: It yeah. does.
28: Yeah. It does.
26: It reeks of chocolate.
28: Yeah, it reeks. But we're doing a co-headline two shows, two weekends in Nashville and Pennsylvania in July. July 9th and 18th, I believe, or something like that, which is very good. Like, I've known Thomas for years. And
26: well, how did you meet Thomas? How did you guys get connected?
28: His manager, Virginia, is married to my longtime friend and producer, collaborator, Julian Bonetta. And I just known Thomas through that relationship forever.
26: The best guy ever, right?
28: He's the best.
26: If T-Rat was here right now, I would say the same about you. You're just... You've always been our favorite.
28: Oh, that's fair.
26: Not that we're comparing you to anyone else in particular.
1: just picking a favorite out of the sky.
26: Right. out of everyone on earth, you're our favorite. But, you know, your music and T-Rex music, is there a similarity? Is there a commonality there?
28: Yeah, there is. There's a crossover there. I think it's because of, like, my love for country music. I think with, like, our traditional Irish music and country music, there's definitely, like, some sort of blend there. And I think what naturally comes to me is kind of that country 70s... The 70s, like, American rock and roll stuff that I grew up on is kind of, like, with the Eagles and things like that. Oh, yeah. Definitely bleeds into the country world.
26: That's so crazy to me. You're 30, what?
28: Three.
26: And you know what? The Eagles is what I grew up with. Mm,
28: that's what I grew up
26: with. I'm like, what do you know about the Eagles?
28: Yeah, there's nothing worse, by the way, than when someone goes, how would you know that? You weren't even born.
1: You wear a t-shirt and you name five songs.
28: Yeah.
1: So annoying.
26: I love those people.
28: Because I listened to them when I grew up.
26: Yeah. Exactly. Okay, so we have some big fans of yours here in the room.
28: Yes.
26: And it's
28: you're there. Okay,
1: so, you thought he was looking at the phone lines.
28: Hey, like, I was looking for a screen somewhere.
26: Deanna has been a huge fan of yours from way back when.
28: Hi.
26: And then you'll meet Abigail in a second. Deanna, this is Niall Horan.
3: I know. I was at that show in Hershey, by the way, in 2013.
28: Were you?
3: I was there, yeah.
28: It was very hot.
3: It was so hot.
28: Which really pronounced the smell of chocolate.
3: Yeah.
26: it's the smell of melting chocolate.
28: Yes.
26: So you have. We told Deanna one question only, no follow-up allowed.
3: Okay.
28: Go.
3: Dream guest at your dinner party.
28: Dream guest at the dinner party.
3: Yeah.
26: How many? She wants a list of 100.
3: Let's do 4. Is that too many?
28: 4, wow. Including me or?
3: No. You
27: your
3: plus
27: own
3: 4.
27: Dream guest.
28: Right. Okay. 4. Wow.
26: So it's a table of 5.
3: Yes.
28: That's a good question. Holy moly. Barack and Michelle Obama.
26: Okay.
27: I like that.
26: There's
27: cool.
26: Two.
28: That would be. Fun. She's very fun. He's good for a story. I can imagine like that would be fun.
26: Okay.
28: Who else?
26: You have
28: two
26: more.
28: I got two more. Need someone funny. Who do we have? Are you waiting for me to say your name?
26: No.
1: There was a hopeful look. It looked hopeful.
26: I don't find me funny.
2: He's a terrible guest.
28: Who else do I have?
26: I'm the best guest ever.
28: Well, I'd bring Lewis Capaldi, but he'd probably already be there.
26: We adore him.
28: Yeah, I've watched a couple of interviews that he's done in here.
26: Let's add him to the table.
28: We'll add him. So this is what a table. The then Obamas
26: you got one
28: and
26: more.
28: Capaldi.
26: You have one dud, one like boring person.
28: Who else?
1: Maybe that one could be Elvis.
26: Yeah. Oh, shut up.
28: Elvis.
26: F you, I'm not boring. Get out of here. I'm far from boring.
28: God, I don't
26: you
28: know.
26: You got one more. Maybe someone from history. Maybe someone who's dead.
1: Like make it weird.
26: Queen Elizabeth.
28: We go Sinatra.
26: Okay.
3: Oh, that's good.
26: Okay.
3: That's good.
27: That's a good
3: question.
27: That's a good
26: question?
3: Yeah, that was great.
28: A good
26: Thanks. Answer?
28: Thank you.
26: All right, now.
28: That took me a while, sorry.
26: Now, Abigail is a huge fan, and she's trembling.
4: No, I took my beta blocker. I'm good.
26: Okay.
4: Great. I love
26: she,
4: you, Abby.
26: Abigail is who insisted we play.
28: I'm telling you, this place has gone to the dogs.
26: Abigail insisted on a little more time.
28: That you did play that.
4: That was me. Yes, I love it.
28: Oh, thank you
4: I
28: so much.
4: I love the new album.
26: You have one question for Niall.
4: Okay, my question is, if you had to choose one song from your discography to represent you as a songwriter, which one would you choose and why?
26: Ooh, that's way too deep.
27: Song.
26: There's like something about like guests at a party.
4: Sorry, I don't have anything fun. I'm
28: see
4: scared.
28: You for that's how you do it.
26: Okay. Niall, in the world of songwriting.
28: I would say This Town. There's I think... Obviously, it's the first one, so it's obviously the most natural place for me to go is that kind of finger-picked folky thing. And I would say a lot of those types, like Flicker. Flicker from my first album, This Town, and there's one on the new album called Better Man. And I think they're probably you said one, but I've given
4: no,
28: you three.
4: No, it's okay.
28: But that style of song is probably where I would head. I don't know. I think it's because it's the most natural. Like, the first thing I do when I pick up a guitar is I play something like that. And I think it's based on kind of like what I grew up on. Like when I was growing up, I remember hearing Damien Rice for the first time and playing, like, and then when I started playing the guitar, I would just try and emulate that. And so now, years later, when I pick up, I just play those kind of finger-picked, folky, country kind of guitar rhythms. And I think years of listening to that kind of singer-songwriter stuff, it kind of comes the most naturally to me.
26: There you go. Great job. One more minute, I gotta kick you out of here. I got stuff to do.
27: Wow.
28: It's a riot in here.
26: But like a rapid fire thing. Okay. Question, what do you have?
1: Okay, you wrote Dinner Party with your girlfriend in mind. Did she get a preview of the songs and did she like them?
28: Yeah. No, she, I write a lot of songs, so there's a lot of kind of like silences sometimes. she's very good at like, I prefer the one you wrote last week. You know, that one with the, you know, she gave me that. I think it's more interesting for her to hear how a song starts and finish, like where it ends up. And then there's been some tears, good tears.
1: Happy tears,
28: not bad tears. I hope not. Anyway, maybe she's not telling me. she's honest with it, but not like, she just knows that that's what I do. And like, and I just write what I'm thinking. So, She's okay with it.
1: So when you get in a fight, write your little songs, keep them to yourself.
28: Yeah, exactly. Just send them to her 6 months later. Daniel, go about that night.
26: Daniel, go.
27: I'm going to talk World Cup for 1 second. I know Ireland's not in it, but Scotland is, and my favorite player, John McGinn, is in. I'm a Villa fan, so John McGinn's my favorite. Yeah.
28: Congratulations on your big win recently.
27: Thank you. And so you know that the theme song, right, for Scotland is, we may not win, but we got John McGinn.
28: I mean, everyone loves John McGinn. He's a legend.
27: So are you excited even though Ireland's not in it?
28: Yeah, I'm gutted because we were in it for a long time and then we lost in the last couple of minutes of a qualifying match, which is very sad. And like the Irish and the Scottish, we go to things in numbers. Even if there's no tickets for us, we usually go. So don't be shocked if you still see loads of Irish just walking around New York.
27: Sounds like a threat. It's fine. We'll be there.
28: But yeah, no, I love the Scottish team. They've got some great players, and I think they might do better than people think. I mean, there's so many good teams in it now. It's actually hard to even put your finger on. I mean, we watch the Premier League all the time, so watching some of the English lads, but I don't really want the English to win it because I live in London and I have to listen to them forever.
27: Oh, I'm sure. Yeah.
28: They last won it in 1966, and they're still talking about it now. So if they could just get very far in the tournament, that'd be good.
27: Do you have a Premier League team, though, that you will root for if you do root for one?
28: Well, I had a knee operation 10 or 11 years ago and I did my rehab at Chelsea. So at Chelsea's training centre, which is pretty cool. So Chelsea or Brentford is a team that I go to quite a bit. So, but I am just excited. I love the World Cup. It's a shame that it's every 4 years, but it's just so exciting. Like I've seen there's a bit of scandal with ticket prices and stuff like that.
27: Oh, but, trash.
28: But
26: have you seen what you're charging for your show? Hello?
28: No. I tell you what, it's nowhere near that. That's a fact. I think it's just going to be a great World Cup, and there's so many good teams. It's going to be great.
26: Niall, thank you for coming in today.
28: Good to see you. Niall, I'll see you in 3 years.
26: You'll see me in 3 years. You owe us a trip to Spain.
28: We never spoke about Spain Gate.
26: Spain Gate. We'll do that next time.
28: Okay.
26: Also, on the list of things to do, I want to be invited to a dinner party.
28: Yep.
26: I want to drive the cart while you play golf one day.
28: Okay.
26: It's all about me, really.
28: You just want to go drinking. Yeah.
26: And I'll actually have a cocktail with you. Dinner party, of course, out. I got to play Taste So Good. I got to play it right now.
28: Please,
26: Niall Horan, you're the best.
28: Where's the bell? Where's the bell? Where's the bell? Where's the bell?

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1: Oh, my God. Who else has hard nipples right now?
0: The topics, the characters.
1: And Scotty Beamer, he puts his butt out.
0: Mr. Michael Oppenheimer.
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3: 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What? 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
1: Do you ever find yourself in a situation where in life maybe you had a disagreement with someone or someone said something that really rubbed you the wrong way or whatever? And then, you know, okay, that happens at, let's say, 4 o'clock on a Monday afternoon. Then Tuesday morning, it's time to get up and take a shower, go to work, and you're still thinking about it. And you're actually having a conversation in your head about it. Like, how I would have said something differently.
2: Oh,
1: I would have handled the situation differently.
2: All the time. Yeah.
1: Or what I should have said, because they really deserved it, and I went easy on them.
2: Yeah.
1: And I guess that's ruminating. Is that what that is? Where you're going over and over and over something. Sort of.
2: Severe analysis.
1: Yes. Yeah. You're just kind of deep diving in your head, actually ruminating, thinking deeply about something. But to go on and on about it?
2: Mm-hmm. I do that in the shower all the time. And let me tell you, in the shower, I win the argument every time. And
1: see,
2: they get theirs.
1: So I lose that argument sometimes.
2: You lose in the shower?
1: Not only in the shower, but just getting ready for work is when I'm ruminating the most.
2: Okay.
1: Is that about the same for you guys? I don't know. When do you have these conversations in your head the most?
2: When I'm trying to fall asleep at night.
3: Yep.
2: And my mind needs to calm down. And it's like, oh, but remember in 1992 when somebody said something horrible to you on the playground?
1: And it keeps you up? Same with you, Danielle?
3: Yeah, always at night. It's like the anxiety sets in at night. And then you start like reliving all these things you should have done, should have said. Why didn't I do this?
1: Oh, thank God I'm not the same. I start my day with it.
2: Oh, great.
1: And it sets the pace for when I come in here. No, you can actually talk yourself into a bad mood.
2: Absolutely.
1: You can talk yourself into just the worst cranky whatever, because something in your head keeps playing over and over and over, and you allow it to do it, to happen. So I was reading over the weekend, like, how to stop the ruminating, or whatever you want to call it, and you have to fight it. You have to start thinking about something else. You have to quickly go watch a TV show. You have to take your mind off of it. Maybe singing the words to a song.
2: Mm.
1: You know how a lot of the videos, they have the lyric videos? They say that's the best way to get out of your head.
2: Really?
1: Yeah, because I don't know all the words to all the songs we play, but if I can watch them flash by on the screen while I'm listening to the artist sing the song, it takes me out of that stupid circle in my head.
3: I'll tell you the best way to do it. Have a conversation with my husband, because when I do it and I go, well, I should have said and I should have done, he goes, it's too late. It doesn't matter. Move on. I'm like, oh, yeah, you're right. Okay.
1: I know, but moving on isn't always that easy.
3: It isn't, but in his head it is, and so he helps you get over it. So anytime you guys just reach out, he'll help you out.
1: Okay, oh, look at this. Tips on addressing ruminating thoughts.
2: Oh.
1: Distract yourself. Calling a friend, doing chores around the house, watch a movie, draw a picture, read a book, whatever. Plan to take action. Whatever. Take action. Question your thoughts. Why am I thinking this?
2: Mm.
1: Readjust your goals. Work on enhancing your self-esteem. Oh. They're saying that the triggers, some of these triggers are dealing with your mental health.
3: Yeah, sure.
1: Like repeating things over and over in your head.
3: Yep. Here's the problem, though, if you like just distract yourself, like with a song or with a whatever. As soon as it's over, you go back to it. So like it's like a temporary thing. It's not like, you know, doesn't totally get it away from you.
2: I read that smelling something new and fresh can divert your brain also. So like a lavender or eucalyptus or something like that, if you're just really stuck in your head, sniff some stuff.
1: Okay.
3: Okay.
1: I just spit on myself. All right.
2: Always helps. Always a distraction.
1: I always love being distracted with stuff I sniff.
2: Yep.
1: Thank you, Gandhi. What's scary?
4: As silly as this sounds, I call one of my three positive friends in my life who I know are always going to be positive and ask them to go to lunch. And then we hang out. And
1: there's nothing silly about that at all.
3: Oh, that's nice. That's great. That's
4: now I'm getting
3: good
4: nourishment. I'm happy about food. And I can discuss it. And then he'll deflect it to something else.
2: That's nice.
3: Don't you guys have that one friend that you know when you call them, they're like the ones who tell it how it is. And they're like, shut up, get back up, keep on moving. Yes. Like you got that person.
1: Hey, speaking of Danielle.
3: Yeah.
1: Do you guys follow this guy? The video always starts out on Instagram with the camera is on the ground. And he'll look down at you and go, he'll pick you up and go, hey, friend. He'll look you in the eye. You got to get out of this funk. Let me help pick you up. And he talks you out of whatever funk you're in.
3: No. Who's
1: this? He's awesome. I just started following him. And of course, I'm not going to find him now.
3: Of course not. Not when you need him. You're not going to find him.
1: He's not there when I need him. I'm going to find. Oh, here he is. Oh, my God.
2: That's weird.
1: Okay, hold on. I'm going to try to play him. Wait. Here we go.
5: Hey there, gorgeous. In case you've been having one of those days, I just wanted to drop by and I wanted to remind you that you are amazing. I wanted to remind you that you are enough. I wanted to remind you that anything you want to achieve in this life, man, your wildest dreams, it's all out there waiting for you. So don't let anyone talk you out of that life, man, that you know you deserve to be living. Get yourself out there, man, and chase it every single day with everything you've got, right? Because we're all waiting to cheer you on.
1: God, I love this guy.
3: Who is it? What's the name?
1: His name is Marek. Marek, M-A-R-E-K, Guy Dosh. I don't know.
3: Yes, Marek Guy Dosh.
1: He's just so nice. He's like, hey, man,
3: hello?
1: You're okay. We're all here to catch you. Huh. And I never thought, well, he doesn't know me. I don't know him. How can I sit here and let a total stranger say these things to me?
3: Look how happy he is.
1: Exactly. But how is it a total stranger who I don't know, who doesn't know me, can say the things that make me feel really good? Because he does.
3: Yeah.
4: He's following you and the entire show.
1: He is?
4: Yes, he is.
1: Oh, my God, we're best friends.
3: Do you know who he looks like? He looks a little bit like Sam's husband.
1: Like Will?
3: Yeah.
1: But
3: where did I find him?
1: It's M-E- I'll send
2: it
1: to you.
2: Don't worry about it. I'll figure it out.
1: What's that, Scary?
4: We just got a text that said, I listen to your show to get out of rumination.
2: That's nice. We're the reset.
1: But we are a show that ruminates.
2: Yeah, I know.
1: We go on and on and on about something, like we're doing now, for instance.
2: We're the stuff you sniff.
1: Hey, can we try to get him on and find it? Like what? But every day he has another video where he picks you up. He lifts you up. He puts you on a pedestal, makes you feel good.
2: That's nice.
3: It says, savior of the broken, the beaten, and the damned.
1: God, that's all. That's like four of my 10 things. Yeah. Broken and beaten and damned.
2: And damned.
3: It says he's an actor, though, also in the thing.
1: Okay, that's fine.
2: You better
1: fine.
2: Not be
1: that's
2: faking fine. It.
3: Yeah.
2: It better be real.
1: Doesn't matter. As long as you feel what he's saying, that's it.
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12: Who doesn't love a good old Froggy phone tap? Froggy, what's your phone tap about today?
29: Well, today, Gina is phone tapping her mom, Sandra. See, they're renting a house in the Bahamas for the summertime vacation, and the whole family's going, well, we got a problem. We're going to have to move that vacation by a week.
12: No, you can't do things like that, Frog.
29: So I call Sandra as the management company and let her know that, well, you're not coming that week. You're going to have to come the week after.
30: Oh, no.
29: And she gets a little bit upset.
12: All right. Froggy never disappoints us with his phone taps. Here we go. The Froggy phone tap. Listen in.
31: Hello?
29: Yeah, I'm looking for Sandra, please.
31: Hello, I'm Sandra.
29: Hi, Sandra. This is Andy from the management company that you have rented the house from in the Bahamas.
31: Hi, how are you?
29: I'm doing fabulous. How are you today?
31: Really great. Can't wait to come.
29: Oh, you know what? We're looking very forward to your arrival here in the Bahamas because, as you know, no worries here. But I just need to make a quick change to your reservation, and I wanted to run the change by you really quickly.
31: Go ahead.
29: I've got you arriving on the 21st and departing on the 28th. Is that correct?
31: Yes.
29: You would arrive on your initial departure date of the 28th and stay through the weekend.
31: That sounds lovely, but good. I have got like friends and family that have all bought tickets, and we booked the house for those dates, and that's the dates we'll take. Thank you very much.
29: It's just not going to work those days. We've had some circumstances come up here at the property. Unfortunately,
31: so
29: as you know, when you...
31: I've got 17 people that I have corralled. People have taken time off of work. We are coming, and that is that, you...
29: Well, you're not going to be able to stay at my house, ma'am.
31: Oh, yes, we are. I'm going to... Well,
29: there's no way you'll get the keys because I have them unless you show up on the 28th and depart on the 5th. Oh, dear God. Please look down upon Sandra and grant her the ability to be a better person and stop using such foul language.
31: Are you praying for me? You have to pray for yourself. I'm going to stick my boot so far up your ass it's going to come out your mouth. You're going to be my puppet.
29: Give Sandra the strength to be a better person and not use such language. Yes, I'm back. I was just speaking with my boss. And,
31: your boss?
29: Yeah, I was speaking.
31: You were speaking with your boss?
29: Yeah, I was speaking with my boss. And he said that he can't give me an answer right now, but he'll send me a sign.
31: You don't have this information to me.
29: Ma'am, as soon as I get the sign, I'll let you know if we're able to move it. But
31: no, this is God. This is God. Get Sandra what she wants. You
29: please pretend she didn't say that. Okay, thank you.
31: What the hell is wrong
29: Actually, Mom, it's this Froggy from Elvis Duran on the Morning Show, and you've been phone tapped.
31: Elvis Duran Show?
29: Gina reached out to us and said that this vacation is like the most important thing in the world to you.
6: 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I'm sorry. I love you. I'm really excited to be on vacation with you.
31: Oh, man, I was really rude to you.
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8: Hey, Danielle Gandhi, you know, every once in a while we'll get a guy text or whatever saying he wants you to send him a photo of your feet. Right? Yeah. We get those feet fetish people. Mm-hmm. Mm-hmm. Now there's this new fetish where some guys, get off watching girls burping.
9: Oh.
11: Ew.
13: Okay.
9: Oh.
8: Offering, like, we'll, like, give you money if you send us videos of you burping.
9: Oh, my gosh.
11: Okay.
9: The world is a strange place. When you really dive into like the archives on certain websites, it's like, why can I put those words together and all these videos pop up? Why?
11: Yeah. And could you imagine though going out with your girlfriends? Guys, I've got a great money making scheme. All you got to do is burp and they pay you.
9: Like, I mean, it does sound great, to be honest.
13: You know, sometimes I think like I'm strange and I have like weird things that I like. But then I see something like this. I'm like, nope, I didn't get that gene. I'm very happy that I did not get that gene when it came to the gene dispersion. You know,
8: I'm with you. I'm with you, Froggy. I just, I see these and learn about these fetishes people have. I'm so boring. Oh. Yeah. I want a fetish. That's it. I want. I'm going to spend this month coming up with my fetish.
11: I think it should be the wool sweater fetish. Remember that? Remember those?
8: What was that
11: people?
8: One?
11: The picture people that are obsessed with wool sweaters and
13: and they
11: one
13: rub
11: guy,
13: it on their junk.
11: Yes, and that one guy wore a whole body wool sweater and he even pulled it up over his head.
8: It's a thing.
11: It's a thing.
8: I want a fetish. I need a fetish. Do you guys have a fetish that you haven't told us about? Go, Gandhi, tell us.
9: I mean, you know I like lots of scars and long hair. Like, that is my thing. So if you got any of that, send it my way.
8: You have a scar fetish.
9: Yes.
8: Right? And long hair fetish. What about you, Danielle? What's your fetish? Go ahead.
11: I don't think I have one.
8: Yes, you do.
11: I need to have one. I need to come up with one. I don't know. Yeah.
8: Do you have one, Froggy? A little fetish?
13: You know what? I don't think I do, actually. I don't like anything weird. Like, who's to say what's weird? Like, I don't think I do.
11: Oh, yeah. I do have one.
8: Oh, okay. Yes, the floor recognizes Danielle.
11: Guys that wear black nail polish and eyeliner. Oh,
9: yeah, you do
8: really?
9: Love that.
8: You like
9: love
8: you goth, that.
11: Goth so up. Hot. So hot.
13: The Sheldon partaker? No.
11: Not at all.
8: No. No.
11: That's no, okay, though.
8: Straight Nate has that fetish where you like tan lines. Is that you?
14: I do like tan lines a lot. Yeah. I don't think there's anything wrong with that because it's like seeing the underwear without the underwear being there. Doesn't that make sense?
8: Yeah.
11: I guess.
14: It's
8: well,
14: like...
8: Well, Froggy has his tan lines from, you know, wearing his...
11: Oh, yeah.
8: His socks.
13: Yeah.
8: When he
9: show
8: goes
9: your feet.
8: Every
9: turn
8: day.
9: Nate on.
13: Here,
9: okay,
14: no,
9: like,
14: no, no, no.
13: Hold on. You got Nate.
8: You're about to turn Nate on. Look at that right there.
14: Oh, yeah. Look at that. Believe it or not, that does turn me on a little bit. Not his feet, just the line.
8: All right, so what, Nate? What?
14: A phone call.
8: A phone call. Felicia, line 24. Good morning, Felicia. What's going on?
15: So I just had a question about what's the background story on Hello Lady?
8: Oh, Hello Lady.
11: Oh.
8: Well, Uncle Johnny, by the way, he's America's uncle. Everyone loves Uncle Johnny. He has this phrase where if you say something stupid or you drive in front of him and you rush, you push him off the road or something, he'll go, hello, lady. And so it's just it's an expression that we just picked up from him, and now we just all say it. It actually is great. Rather than, you know, cursing at someone because they, you know, they're bad drivers, or if someone says something really rude, you just look at them and go, hello, lady. And it just says it all. There's really no way to describe hello, lady, now that I think about it. Gandhi, where did Hello Lady come from? What does it mean?
9: I mean, to me, Hello Lady is like kind of the equivalent of like, hello, what's going on? Pay attention.
11: Yeah.
9: Like you were talking about maybe bringing back huzzah, and I think that could work too. Huzzah lady, pay attention.
8: Huzzah lady. Yeah. All right, well, look, that's Hello Lady. It really has no deep, like targeted meaning. It's just what it is. But feel free to use it today. We will not charge you.
9: It's our motto.
15: Oh, I will. I'm driving right now, so I'm sure somebody will get in front of me.
8: Hello, lady. It feels good. All right. Have a beautiful day, Felicia.
16: Hello, lady.
15: Thank you.
8: Ashley has a fetish on 23. Scary pusher up there. Here we go. Ashley, hi.
17: Hi.
8: What is your fetish?
16: I don't know if it's really a fetish. I mean, like, it doesn't... It's a preference, a very strong preference for big noses.
8: Oh, you like big noses?
11: Oh.
16: Yeah, the bigger the better. Like, bony, very, like, Greek, Italian, Roman, like, strong noses. Oh.
8: So you're a nose queen?
16: Yes.
8: I get
16: yes.
8: it.
16: Yeah, everyone that I've dated have been, like, of Greek, Roman, like, some sort of descent, and they all just have very large noses.
8: Huh. You know what? It's a preference thing, but I think that would... We could check off the fetish box on big noses, maybe. That's fine. Yeah,
11: that's fine.
8: Excellent.
16: Yeah.
11: Good for you.
16: And it definitely, it correlates with other body parts also being
8: Does
16: darker.
8: It really? Is that no,
11: I
8: really?
11: I have not heard that, it really.
8: Doesn't. No, because Scary is a big nose, and we know
16: it's yeah.
17: It's not. I hate my big schnoz, and, well, I hate other parts of my body, too.
8: No, you shouldn't hate anything about your body. Well, listen, thank you, Ashley. You and your...
16: Yeah, thank you for having me on.
8: Have a beautiful... Thanks for being on. And hello, lady. Huzzah. Thanks for listening. Jessica is on 24. I like Jessica's fetish. This is pretty cool. Hi, Jessica.
18: Hi.
8: Tell everyone what your fetish is.
18: My fetish is working man hands.
8: Working man hands.
11: Yeah. That's a good one. Yeah.
8: Talk about it.
18: Mm-hmm. You got like a mechanic or a farmer, and, you know, they're kind of rough. Not... super rough to where, you know, it hurts if they touch you, but kind of rough, maybe like a little dirt in there. Like,
8: look at you.
18: I don't know what it is.
8: So you would hate me because I have soft, soft, supple hands.
13: Here's what's weird. Like, if
18: I would hate you.
8: What's that, Frog?
13: Like, if I go outside and work in the yard or do stuff or build something, whatever, I always have, like, calluses on my hands. And then when Lisa will go,
8: turning her on. You're turning
13: you,
8: her on.
13: You need, Lisa will say, you need to go rub that callus down. It's scratching me. And I'm like, but that's because my hands are from working today. What do you want, like, really super soft hands? Like, I don't have that.
8: Oh. All right. Well, to each his own. Well, listen, thanks for listening
18: that's
8: to us.
18: Nice.
8: Now, are you currently in a relationship with someone who has big working man hands?
18: Yum.
11: Yeah, good for you.
8: Yeah, good for you. Well, thanks for listening to us. Have a great day, Jessica.
18: Love you guys. Thanks.
8: I like this text. Where did it go? I lost it. Dun, dun, dun, dun, dun, dun. A lot of people are texting in their fetishes.
11: Oh, I like that.
8: Hmm. My fetish is a man that has a dead or a miscolored tooth. Discolored.
11: Ooh.
8: So
11: oh,
8: sexy.
11: Interesting. Okay.
8: Interesting. Hmm. A dead tooth. Oh, yeah.
11: Okay. It's like totally cool. Discolored when it's dead. It's like gray. I've seen that before.
8: I know, okay. But this person has a fetish. They like it. Okay. Amy on line 5, then we'll move on. I swear to God, we'll get off of fetishes. What's going on, Amy?
19: Hey, Elvis. I'm so excited.
8: We're excited to have you here. You're finally on the radio talking about your fetish.
19: I know. I'm on my way to school. I don't know if it's good to talk about my fetish.
8: No, do it. What turns you on?
19: Okay. So I like men's ankles.
8: Men's ankles? Oh, okay. Really?
11: Now, like, do you any know, ankle?
8: Yeah, any ankle?
19: They have to be, like, fit. So you know how men aren't wearing socks anymore?
8: Right.
19: With their suits? I love that trend where you can see their ankles because their suits are a little bit high up.
8: Oh, my gosh.
19: Their pant legs.
11: Oh, you like the ankles out. Okay.
8: Yeah. I'm going to wear socks now because I don't know. I feel dirty. You're undressing my ankle with your eyes.
19: And I'm about to go and teach a bunch of first graders, so that's kind of scary. No?
8: Hey, congratulations on deciding to be an educator. We love you. And have a great day, you and your ankle-loving self. Take care, okay? So here you go.
11: Hmm.
8: You know, I do have a fetish now that I think about it.
11: Yes. What is it?
8: I'm not telling you. Nope.
11: What a tease.
8: Nope. Can't get into that.
11: Okay. I'm sure there's some people that can't call in with their fetishes.
8: Exactly. Right? Yeah.
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18: Yeah, if I asked you, like, what TV father most influenced you when you're growing up? You know, look, you look at these sitcoms, you watch these shows on TV, you're thinking, oh, okay, he's just a character on the show. But sometimes they hit a nerve. Mm-hmm. Sometimes they're really great dads. Sometimes they're goof-offs. Whatever. They are who they are, and we're going to put you to the test. I'm older, so I remember TV dads like Ward Cleaver, the father of a son named Beaver. Beaver Cleaver.
19: Who the hell would do that to the kid?
18: Ward and his beautiful wife, June Cleaver. She was always worried about the beaver.
20: I'm the beaver cleaver.
18: Anyway, so, but you know what? There's still TV dads that are very influential to this day. Let's go talk to Chrissy from Superville, Ohio. Chrissy, Superville. I love the name of your town, Superville. What makes Superville so super?
21: You know what? When I find out, I will call back and I will let you know.
19: Okay, good. Love it.
18: All right. Well, the fact that you're living there, Chrissy, that has something to do with it. Hey, so can you think of, just off the top of your head, can you think of some of the dads on TV shows you grew up watching? They were like, you know, cool dads. You liked them.
21: Cool dads. Well, I mean, my parents were influenced on my TV watching when I was little. I also grew up watching Ward Cleaver, Herman Munster. Mm-hmm. What else do we watch? Little House on the Prairie. What's his name?
18: Michael Landon.
21: Michael Landon, yes. Tommy Pickles' dads. Yeah, like the old school dads, but also like the cartoon dads. Like Grandpa from Hey Arnold was a father figure. Not necessarily dad, but a father figure. Things like that.
18: Yeah. Chrissy, you do know your TV. This is going to be great. All right. America's favorite TV dads. $10 each. Of course, if you get them wrong, you lose $10 and you owe us money. I love this game.
19: Yes. Consequences.
18: Here we go. You can win over $100 here. Let's go. TV dads number 1.
22: I'm so stupid. Da, da, da.
18: All right. Name it.
21: Homer Simpson.
18: Homer Simpson. All right. We're off to a raging start. All right. Here is TV dad number 2.
24: Cindy, you know you've done a very bad thing with your tattling.
29: Yes, Daddy.
24: I know it's difficult for a little girl to know what to say and what not to say. Grown-ups have that same problem, but...
18: Mm-hmm. TV dad number 2.
21: Is that Michael Landon? Is that Little House on the Prairie?
18: Oh, no. He was talking to little Cindy Brady about her tattling problem.
21: That
18: was Mike Brady.
21: Daggone it. Okay.
18: I know. All right. Watch your language. All right. Well, you lost 10. You're down to 0. We just got 10 back, guys.
3: Yeah.
18: For us. All right. Let's see if we can move it up a little bit. Here is TV Dad number 3.
4: I mean, everybody makes mistakes with their kids. The important thing is to admit when you're wrong and to apologize.
6: How come you don't ever do that?
4: Don't question me.
18: Sometimes TV dads aren't dads, but they're another member of the family. Who is that?
21: Can I hear it one more time?
18: Yeah, and listen to that person he's talking to. Maybe that voice will cue you in. Here we go.
4: And everybody makes mistakes with their kids. The important thing is to admit when you're wrong and to apologize.
6: How come you don't ever do that?
4: Don't question me.
18: All right, who
21: That's
18: was
21: Uncle
18: that?
21: Phil.
18: Absolutely.
19: Yeah!
18: Uncle Phil.
19: Phil
18: from the Fresh Prince. All right, here we go. Here's TV Dad number 4.
7: If you get pulled over for speeding, tell the policeman your spouse has diarrhea. Philosophy.
21: Is that the dad from Modern Family?
18: Yeah, Phil Dunphy, absolutely. Absolutely, got it. Here is TV Dad number 5.
9: It's 75 and sunny, which means our street squad's going to be out looking for them super stickers. If you don't got one, get down to Linoleum Depot this Saturday from 9 to 2. I'll be there hooking you up. Slap one on your car, win $100. Now I'm looking around and I'm seeing the spin doctors with not one, but two princes.
18: There you go. Not a that good was radio awesome. Guy, but he was a dad. Name TV Dad number 5.
21: I'm stumped on that one. I'm sorry.
18: From Family Guy, that was Peter Griffin.
21: Oh my gosh, I cannot even believe I missed that.
18: You just lost 10. We got 10 back, guys. All right. It's not that we're against you, but we just hate having to give away money.
21: Right.
18: It's okay. You're up to $10. Here we go. Here is TV Dad number 6.
22: You all know exactly who I am. Say my name.
23: Do what? I don't have a damn clue who the hell you are.
22: Yeah, you do. I'm the cook. I'm the man who killed Gus Fring. Now, say my name.
18: Wow.
21: Walter White.
18: Walter White, absolutely. Cooking it up in the kitchen. All right, you're up to $20. Here is TV Dad number 7.
25: But the best part is, Peg, they're dedicating it to the most famous Poke High football legend. A hint, 4 touchdowns in 1 game.
26: You?
25: Well, it's not official.
18: All right, there you go, TV Dad number 7. Who was that? Talking to his wife, Peg.
21: Al Bundy.
18: Al Bundy. Yeah! You're doing really well. You're up to $30. Here is TV Dad number 8.
27: Your mother doesn't want it.
26: Listen to Mr. Mob Boss.
27: What did you call me?
18: Who's that? Mr. Mob Boss.
21: I don't know.
18: Tony Soprano from The Sopranos.
21: Okay.
18: We just got $10 back, everybody. Now you're up to $20 or down to $20. Here we go. Here is TV Dad number 9.
28: George Festivus is your heritage. It is part of who you are.
21: I can't think of his first name. Mr. Costanza.
18: Yes. There you go, from Seinfeld. There you go. You were up to $30. Here we go. TV Dad number 10.
31: Steve, what have you done to my window?
32: But, Pika, I thought you said mi casa su casa.
31: No, what I said was mess with mi casa and you're out on your asa.
18: Okay. TV Dad number 10. Who was that?
21: Can I hear that one more time?
18: Yeah, sure.
31: Steve, what have you done to my window?
32: But, Pika, I thought you said mi casa su casa.
31: No, what I said was mess with me, casa, and you're out on your asa.
21: I don't know.
18: Oh, that's Carl Winslow from Family Matters. All right, guys, we just got $10 back.
19: Yeah!
18: Here we go.
19: Yeah!
18: All right, well, here we are at a very interesting spot, Chrissy. You are at $20. You did okay. But this next one, your bonus, is worth $50.
21: Okay.
18: Here we go.
33: Deej, you got such a good heart. You care about people. And that's why people care about you. And everybody who knows the real DJ thinks she's pretty terrific.
34: I
33: I love you too.
18: There you go. TV dad number 11. Who was that?
21: Danny Tanner, R.I.P.
18: You know, 50s, 70s, we'll make it $100 because you're fabulous.
0: Yeah.
18: And you know, Chrissy, my gosh. You gave me goosebumps there at the end. We love you, Chrissy. That was awesome.
21: I love you guys. Thank you so much. This is the best.
18: Of course, you got $100. You just had to guess names of TV dads. Yeah. It's pretty good.
21: You guys make my morning as well, every morning.
18: Well, thank you for listening to us. You tell everyone in Superville, Ohio that we said, yo, what's up?
0: Woo!
21: I will. Thank you, guys. You have a good day.
18: All right. Hold on 1 second. Don't leave.
0: What happened to Marty Bird?
18: Well, you know, we can't do all TV dads. We'll be here for an hour.
0: Isn't he a fantastic dad?
1: Where's Marty Mr. Bird? Drummond?
0: Ozark.
18: It's okay, Dad. At least he provides for his kids.
2: Of course, Bill Cosby, Heathcliff Huxtable, he was on the list.
0: Nope.
2: But, you know, I just took him off.
0: We know what happened there.
18: Yeah. What's your beef with me, Nate?
3: You would never make it as an accountant. Do you realize that person won legitimately, according to the rules of the game, $30? And then at the end, you're like, 50, 60, we'll give you $100.
2: What? He's generous.
18: I don't know. I don't think anyone else is going to complain.
3: Listen. I'm just saying that if you were playing with anybody else's money, this might be an issue.
5: He'd be a great parent. Like if you had chores around the house and there were like $5 a chore and you only did three, be like, oh, you know what? Here's $50. Here, go ahead. Just see thanks for being a good kid. Like, see, you'd be a great parent, Elvis.
18: There you go. I don't know why everyone's... Why are you bitching at me? Go away, Nate.
5: I'm not bitching at you.
18: No, I'm talking to Nate. Nate,
3: well, this is why you're great at what you do, because I just don't think you would have made it as an accountant.
18: Okay. Okay.
2: Nice spin. Well,
18: thank you, Nate, I guess. I think.
8: That's weird.
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0: Elvis Duran in the morning show.
4: Come with me as we go around the room. Hello, around the room. Wake up, people. Wake up. This is my favorite part of the day. Danielle, I'm going to start with you. What are you thinking about today?
5: Have any of you heard my shoes farting this morning?
6: No.
5: So I'm wearing Birkenstocks, but they're the plastic.

0: rubber ones, like, and they're white, you know, and I love them. They're so comfortable. But everywhere I go, I hear, and I'm like, I feel like I have to tell people that's not me. That's my shoe. Yep. Sorry.
1: You need to recreate it.
0: Yeah.
1: So that you can prove it to them.
0: Right, exactly. I walked in this morning and Garrett was sitting here and I'm like, Garrett, I swear to you, it is not. And he goes, you're going to be saying that all day. I said, I know I am. But they're so comfortable, I don't want to take them off. So
1: don't worry about it.
0: Fart away, shoe, fart away.
1: You know what? Even if you are farting out your ass, it's okay. We love you.
0: Okay, thanks.
1: But next time you're going to wear those farting stocks, get ready for another day explaining to people what's going on. Hey, Scary.
2: Hi.
1: Get over here. Get over here. Scary, what's on your mind today?
2: Well, I'm just really excited because I'm not having not one, but two vacations with my family this summer. This is like a record. Right. We spent like 25 years not doing anything together, and now we're hanging out in Anguilla, and later this summer, we're going to Greece on Norwegian Cruise Line. I can't believe it. And I'm taking my dad. Unfortunately, my girlfriend Robin can't come with us, but I'm sharing a cabin with him, and I don't know, we're just reconnecting and doing all kinds of things that we hadn't done in years. And for the past
1: Great. But wait, you're sharing a bed with your dad?
2: A cabin?
3: You're building that pillow wall, Scary?
2: I'm sleeping on the pullout couch, and I'm giving my dad the bed.
1: But, so many jokes.
2: Yeah, you know?
1: No, that's so cool, though. You know, I love that you're spending more and more time with your family in Greece. And so you're doing Greece on Norwegian. You're going to the Caribbean, too.
2: Yeah, in Anguilla with the family. We're renting a house, and we're having our extended family there. And I just couldn't be happier, you know? And like, you know, even 5 years ago, me would be like, what the hell are you doing that for? What are you spending all this time with your family? But you know something? It ever since my mom passed.
1: Wait. Who would say that?
0: Yeah.
2: Five years ago. But, you know, but we spend more time with the family now. You know, I got to say, my mom's passing brought us all together, you know, but I look forward to it every single day. You know, to see.
1: You know what? Your mom's passing brought you all together. It seems like that's probably what she was trying to achieve while she was alive as well. That's what moms do. We love our moms.
2: We're honoring her these days.
1: Well, good. Have a wonderful time on your vacations with your family. Hey, Froggy, what's going on with you?
3: So where we're living, we have found a new dog walker. We found new groomers. We found new vets, everything. And I realized the other day that I was carrying on a full conversation with my dog about, so we're going to go to the new dog walker. We're going to go to the new groomer, and this is what we're going to do. And I stopped mid-sentence. I'm like, I'm carrying on a full conversation with this animal as if it's a human being and telling him all the things he's got to do when he goes to the new place and what he does. And I'm like, the hell's wrong with me? Really nothing.
1: What you're doing is he's looking up at you. He hears you speaking. You're speaking in a happy, loving tone, and that's what he hears. And so it's good. He
0: so wait, do you think about. If you said something nasty to him in a loving tone, it wouldn't make a difference?
3: Well, I call him names. Sometimes I call him names in a loving tone just because it's funny. But I'm like, we're going to go to the new groomer. We're going to be a good boy. We're going to get a haircut and a new bath. We're going to come home. We're going to smell good. We're going to be a good boy.
4: And I think he appreciates knowing the schedule.
0: Yes.
3: I guess. Whatever.
1: Yes, he
3: at least
1: does.
3: He knows. He can't say I didn't tell.
0: Yeah.
1: He had to pencil you in.
3: Exactly.
1: What's going on, Nate?
5: Everybody, please, no matter how old you are, start stretching. You will thank yourself later as you get older. Mm-hmm. I normally worked out and I didn't really stretch, but I've really been focusing on it because I think it makes me feel better. And I've been trying to incorporate some yoga poses. Mm. And I recently did something called the happy baby.
1: Show us the happy baby. You farted, didn't you?
3: I farted. That's exactly what happened.
1: Does a happy baby make one fart?
4: Oh, it's one of the gas releasing poses.
1: Diamond knows that.
4: Yeah.
3: And you're like,
1: okay, happy family.
3: You know, you grab your legs.
1: Happy baby.
3: I'm not very gassy right now, but trust me when I tell you at the gym, it all came out.
1: And, ooh. So, when you say all, was it like a...
3: somehow it like... No, not all. There's
1: enough.
3: Yeah, enough came out. But so I recommend it not only for your health to stretch, but also maybe to get rid of some excessive gas.
0: Yeah.
1: There you go. God, it does so many things. It's multi-purpose. Hey, Gandhi, what's going on with you today?
4: All right, how many of you have a dresser in your bedroom that has a mirror? Anyone?
3: No.
4: Nobody? Nobody? No, I'm the only one? Okay, well, I have a dresser that has a mirror, and it's across from my bed. And I recently found out that apparently it's really bad juju to have a mirror across from your bed.
0: Oh.
4: Because according to a lot of cultures, that mirror is a portal to another world. And when you're sleeping, you're opening a portal, and it's right there to get your soul into another portal.
0: Oh, my God.
4: What?
0: Suck and you run in.
1: You know, Gandhi, portals work two ways.
4: Yes.
1: So God knows what you're letting in.
4: Maybe, but you know, you guys know we talk about this all the time. I have the craziest dreams when I sleep. I have sleep paralysis, everything. And I'm like, I wonder if it's been this mirror across
1: my bed.
4: Well,
1: get the thing out of there.
4: There's really not a lot of place in my apartment to put it in another spot that has to be there. I think I'm just going to start covering it up at night.
0: Yeah, that's a good idea.
4: Yeah. So don't put a mirror across from your bed. Even if you're kinky, don't do it.
1: Close that portal.
4: Yes, close the portal.
0: Wow.
1: No, I'm not talking to you. I'm talking back to Nate when he's doing a happy baby.
0: Close your portal.
1: He opened his portal, and we all smelled it. Hey, Scotty B, our special guest today on Around the Room. What's going on, Snotty?
6: Well, first of all, what about a mirror on the ceiling? Do you go up, or you just only go across? That's a
4: portal. Either way. If you can see yourself when you're sleeping, you don't want it.
6: I'll have to take
1: a portal
6: that
1: is a portal.
6: Yeah. Well, there's another old saying I was thinking of that I might need Nate to help me with, because I was out the farm over the weekend, and looking at the horse. And where does don't look a gift horse in the mouth come from? What does that even mean?
5: You know about this, right?
1: You told us that this one's, but I forgot what it is. Yeah, Remind us.
5: So you get a free horse, and horses are basically kind of judged on their teeth. You check out the horse's teeth and its mouth to see if it's aged and if it still has its teeth to eat.
6: Yeah.
5: So when you get the horse, you get the horse, so you really shouldn't look it in the mouth. Don't look a gift horse in the mouth.
6: Okay, well, Bob
1: got a horse.
6: Bob
1: got a horse.
6: Was wearing his fly mask, so I couldn't really look in his mouth anyway.
1: The horse may have bad teeth, but it's a horse. It's a free horse.
5: That's a horse of a different color.
1: Oh.
0: Hello.
1: Don't even know what that means.
5: Exactly.
1: But, Ed, thanks for showing up for Around the Room.
7: Hey, two things. Before we get into talking about poo, and by the way, a lot of people are going, I don't want to talk about poo. And that's my point. My point isn't wanting to talk about poo. It's the fact that a lot of us don't like to talk about poo or see it in action. All right? So this morning, Froggy throws his hands in the air and says, I don't get my wife, Lisa. What did she ask you? It was insane.
8: She yesterday goes, I'm not feeling so well. Do you happen to remember the last time I went to the bathroom? I don't know.
7: Do you even want to know?
8: No, I don't want to know. I don't care. I don't need to know. I don't even want to know she goes to the bathroom.
7: Exactly.
8: Talk to me about stuff like that.
7: I don't want
8: to
7: even picture that. Look, if you have a child or a puppy you always kind of keep an eye on when and where they go poo or pee-pee. All right?
4: Okay.
7: It's just a way of life. But your significant other?
4: No. This is not okay.
7: So the other day I'm walking, and this is not the other day. It's every day. I walk into the bedroom, and then I'm starting to walk into the bathroom, and the door's open, and I see legs on the toilet. I'm like, close the door!
4: Always!
7: And he's like, don't walk in here! And I said, well, no, it's a bedroom. Close the door. There's a bathroom door.
8: That's why they put a door on the bathroom.
7: It's every single time. Or he'll call me. I go, hey, man, what are you doing?
9: Number two.
4: No!
7: I don't want to hear that. Don't call me. Don't call me and tell me you're taking a poo. I don't want to hear it.
4: I don't either.
7: I don't want to
4: know.
7: But
4: you did ask what he was doing, and he was just being honest.
7: Okay, either don't call me from the dumpster.
4: Yeah.
7: Either don't call me from the dumpster, or just lie and say you're picking calla lilies.
4: Anything but that.
7: So this gets into the conversation of poo and pee. Uh-huh. I don't want to talk about it. I just want to talk about the fact that people are less into it than others. You know what I'm saying?
4: I am all the way out. No, thank you. I think that the number one way to kill any type of romance or attraction in a relationship is to talk about your dukes. Like, no.
5: Right.
4: Shut the door. Yeah. Do not pull up when I'm in the shower and go to the bathroom. Don't do any of that.
0: Oh, my gosh. That's the most disgusting thing if you're in the shower and somebody sits up. And then you're in the shower
7: trapped.
0: And all of a sudden you're like, what is that?
7: I know.
4: It smelled I'm showering like, off the poopicles. Get
7: I
4: away.
7: Know. For 1 minute here, it smelled like Irish Spring.
0: Yeah.
7: And now it doesn't. If I go to do number one, okay, I'll leave the door open. I don't care. If I'm doing number two, I close it, I lock it, I pull the drawbridge up, I let the crocodiles out in the moat.
4: Yep, no.
7: I don't want you coming near me.
4: No.
7: I don't want you to talk to me. I want to just disappear from the planet Earth while that is happening.
4: Yes.
7: Because I just don't like it.
4: It's just not sexy. I don't care what anyone says. It's not, there's just.
7: No.
4: No.
7: Hello, is this Kyla?
10: Yes, it is.
7: Kyla.
10: Yeah.
7: So, I mean, so I don't want to talk about the poop or whatever, but we're talking about the conversation
10: let's
7: of the poop.
10: Talk about it.
7: Okay, so you and your fiance, you talk about it all the time. It's like a major part of your conversations. Yeah.
10: Yes, it is. So I'm actually a pelvic floor physical therapist. So I talk about poop all day long with my patients. And then if I'm having a bad day or something, or I'm moody, he'll be like, did you have a good poop today? Maybe that's why you're acting a little moody today.
7: Oh, yeah, great. So if you're a woman, it's like either you're on your period or you haven't pooped. I mean, and the reason I bring that up is I don't like anyone coming up with their own excuses why I may be in a bad mood. Yeah. Right. I'm in a bad mood because maybe you said something stupid.
4: Right, maybe
7: like,
4: it's you.
7: Like that, maybe it's you. but talk
10: sometimes
7: about...
10: Sometimes it is because you just didn't take a good poop.
0: Yeah.
7: What's that, Scary?
2: I just think it's a bad idea to overshare bathroom habits because then the mystery, the angelic qualities that you always see in your partner disappear.
7: The angelic qualities?
2: Angelic. If I want to see you as an angel. As
0: you know everybody poops, right?
7: Angels don't poop.
2: The problem is that I'm going to start looking at other people in that way, and I'm not going to see you. I'm going to see you as Cody, Code Brown.
7: Okay. So here's my thought, Kyla. I'm starting. And look, you know, sometimes it's okay to learn while we're live on the air. I think I just learned something. Mm. The problem isn't with the people who have no problem talking about the poo. The problem is people like me and some of you, Scary, that we have the problem. And you, Gandhi.
4: Absolutely. I have a problem with poo. I don't want to talk about it. I want to hear about it. Do your thing. I don't care.
8: Yeah, if you know it happens. Slips, you don't want to talk about it.
4: Right. If one slips, that's fine. But like, I don't ever want to date a dude who rolls up on me and just rips it on my leg. Like, no. That's not hot to me.
0: Wait a minute. My girlfriend just texted and said her husband would always want to kiss her goodbye no matter what, even if she was pooping on the toilet.
7: Oh, no.
0: He
7: couldn't
0: kiss her goodbye. Right. That is gross.
7: So, Kyla, you come from a more of a like a physical medical place. Like when Dr. Oz visits, he's like, he tells us, your poo needs to be in the shape of the letter S.
0: Yeah. I do check.
7: And mine's like the entire alphabet soup. It's like, I got every letter in it. I got letters in the hieroglyphics. I got things in there that I don't know where they came from.
4: Literally emojis.
7: Yeah, emojis. I got poop emojis in my poop. All right, Kyla, thank you for calling. Happy poop talk with your boyfriend, but I want nothing to do with it. All right, thank you.
10: All right, thank you so much. I love you guys.
7: My favorite is looking in the toilet. Is that a W or an upside down M? Or an E?
4: It's
7: hard to tell. Here's Dana. Hi, Dana.
11: Hi.
7: You guys, you poop in front of each other all the time?
11: All the time. Like, we sit on the bathroom or on the bathtub floor and have conversations with each other.
7: Now, who's the other person?
11: Me and my boyfriend.
7: Your boyfriend. And he'll poo. And, now, has it always been like this from day one, or was that a gradual?
11: No.
7: You had to ease out of that or into it. What?
11: No, it was definitely gradual. Probably like maybe 6 months in or something. Ugh. But I mean, we, like Danielle was saying, how he gives her a kiss all the time before he leaves. Like, we do the same thing.
0: Like, right. Even if you're taking a poop, he comes in and gives you a kiss?
7: Yeah.
4: No.
11: Yeah.
7: You never make out while you're doing it, do you? That's
11: No.
7: Just
11: no.
7: Making sure. So you do draw the line. All right. Thank you, Dana. Thank you. What's Scary?
2: Dude, I don't even fart in front of my girlfriend, let alone do anything else.
7: Oh, we do that.
2: Else.
7: We
0: if
7: cut
0: you
7: loose.
0: Have to fart, what do you do? Go in the other room?
7: Yeah, where do you go?
2: I go out on the balcony.
0: It's never slipped. You've been with your girlfriend a long time.
7: You go out on the balcony, even if it's snowing. Like,
2: I call it taking a fart. I said, I got to go take a fart.
0: But you announce it?
2: No, in my mind.
7: Oh, in your mind.
0: Wait a minute, I'm going to text your girlfriend now and ask if you've ever farted in front of her.
4: I bet it's happened in your sleeve. Yeah.
7: No, we, Alex and I are like, please. Yeah. I mean, our hair blows.
8: I lift my leg and make a scene. I'm watch this.
7: The chandelier's swinging. Yeah. Sometimes I get lift off and I get take off to the sky. I feel like...
0: I think with me, it's because I had two kids, and so it's like, he's seen everything, known everything.
7: Yeah,
0: like, at that point, but like, whatever.
8: I don't understand in my house why, if I fart, Lisa gets mad. If she does it, she's like, oh, I'm sorry, it slipped out. I'm like, why is it?
7: The chandelier's swinging. Yeah. Sometimes I get lift off, and I get take off to the sky. I feel like...
0: I think with me, it's because I had two kids, and so it's like, he's seen everything, known everything.
7: Yeah,
0: like, at that point, but like, whatever.
8: I don't understand in my house why, if I fart, Lisa gets mad. If she does it, she's like, oh, I'm sorry, it slipped out. I'm like, why is it okay when she does it, but bad when I do it?
7: Because she... Some people fart, some people queef. You know what I'm saying? All right, let's go talk to Taylor. Hello, Taylor. We're really late. I didn't want this conversation to turn into this. I wanted this to be a discussion where you all agree with me that it's gross.
4: It's gross. I'm with you.
7: Hello, Taylor. Sorry about that.
12: Hi. Oh, my gosh. Wow.
7: So what does your fiancé always do?
12: Okay, so my fiancé loves to FaceTime me when she's on the toilet pooping or peeing.
7: Oh, he'll FaceTime you while he's on the toilet. And do you tell him to stop it, or are you okay with that?
13: Yes, no, like, it always weirds me out. Like, I love her. We live long distance, so sometimes, like, I know there's not always time for us

0: post because, like, our work schedules and stuff.
1: Right.
0: But when I'm like, what? Are you in the bathroom? And she's like, yeah. And she's like, I'm pooping. And I'm like, gross.
1: Gotta go. Bye. Okay. This is why I love it when someone FaceTimes on their laptop. And you know, if you've done something disgusting, you watch that lid just go pop.
2: Yep.
1: and the picture disappears. All right. Well, good luck with that, Taylor. FaceTiming while you're pooping.
3: No. There's just so much no in this whole conversation.
1: This text, when I fart loud, I make finger guns.
4: Yes.
2: Flabby, you know you're going to stop doing that.
1: Say hello to my little friend. All right, we got to move on.
2: Oh my gosh,
1: this is disgusting. This is not a discussion. This is a disgust. Shut.
5: You make us laugh. You make us smile.
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8: Our friend Jamie is here. Can we talk about this?
9: Yeah, we can.
8: Jamie has been at Light FM down the hall for, 13 years?
9: Just about.
8: And Jamie's been on our show several times. We've talked about the dating world and how you're out there looking for that guy. Because you want to start a family, you know?
9: I do want to start a family, yes.
8: And of late, you've been through a couple of health things, which, mm-hmm. Okay. So we heard the other day, Jamie has made a decision. Tell everyone the decision you made, and it was announced just a day ago. Two days ago.
9: Literally quit my job. just walked in there and did it.
10: I love it. I'm so proud of you. Happy for you.
8: There was no 2-week notice.
9: I didn't even know how this worked. I went into my boss's office and I just told him the truth. I've been having some health issues and I need to get myself in a better space. And I did 3 rounds of IVF last year and I turned 40 in May and I want a family. And unfortunately, this environment for me anymore, for my health and wanting a family, is not the space for me anymore. And I have family here and I loved it and I loved all my time here and I'm blessed and grateful for it. But it's time for me to now go to the next chapter of my life, which is going to set me up for the rest of my life.
8: And there you go.
11: Look at you.
9: Yeah, okay. It's so scary, but I did it.
8: The reason why I'm so grateful that you came in to share this with our listeners, because a megaton of our listeners are going through the same thing.
11: Yeah.
8: They're trying to find the answers in life, and they're just in a spot that doesn't allow them to see clearly and find that path they need to be on.
9: And I get that. Like, I was paralyzed in fear over making a decision like this. Where am I going to go? Because I don't have something lined up now. How am I going to pay for things? What am I going to do? And then the fear of not having a family was scarier than the fear of just jumping out of the airplane, going, universe, catch me. And mm-hmm. That's what I did. And I'm a little bit shaky, but I know the universe is going to have my back and I will land in a place where I'm supposed to be and have my family one day that I so desperately want to have.
8: There you go.
9: Aww. Yeah. So be brave. Just do it. Sometimes you just have to jump.
11: Rip the Band-Aid off,
9: yep,
11: James.
9: Jump.
8: Let's talk about courage. That's
9: yes.
8: it.
9: Yep.
8: And a lot of people listening right now are going, God, I want that courage.
9: Yeah.
8: What was it? Was it any one thing or just a collection of things that made you go, okay, I'm pushing the button today?
9: A collection of things. Really, my health was just after the 21 years of these hours. It's really rough on the body. And then I spent so much of my money on IVF last year, and that put my body through a lot. And I just looked back and thought, I didn't do all this to go, never mind. And when that door closes for a woman, that's it. So I decided I'm finding him, I'm having those babies, and I have to leave. And I just pulled the trigger and I did it.
8: Wow.
9: Wow.
10: I love this for you.
9: Yeah, I mean, you've known me forever. It's like, it's just, yeah. It's something I've always wanted.
10: Yeah.
8: Anyway, you guys have known each other since before you came here, right?
10: Yeah.
9: Yeah.
8: So in Boston.
9: Yeah.
10: Yeah, I met her and when so I was in Boston.
8: You were talking about this plan back then.
9: Yeah. And I know not everybody wants kids. It's a very personal decision. But for me, it's just too important to wake up one day and my window's shut. Right. That can't be me. I have to just do it now.
8: Good for you.
9: Yeah.
8: But you know, it may not be kids. It may not be family. It may be a rainbow of reasons why someone is listening right now.
9: Exactly.
8: Thinking,
9: it doesn't have to be that.
8: I have to get the courage to do it.
9: Yeah.
8: And you are. You're jumping out of the plane with no chute.
9: Oh, yes, I did.
8: But you know what? Okay.
10: It's all good.
9: It's all good. Right. It's all good. I feel really good. I feel good.
8: Well, do you vacillate with your feelings a little bit? Like one minute you're a little frightened, the next minute you're like, so you feel relief and
9: it's like a nervous excitement because I know that great things are going to come my way.
10: And you're so talented. You have so many, you know, things you could offer to, you know, other places of employment.
9: Yeah. So full disclosure, I jumped without having a backup plan. And sometimes you just have to do that too. I will land somewhere. And, but if I didn't jump, I wouldn't have done it. I would never have done it if I kept thinking about it.
8: You know who could be after you? Who's next in line for this? This is very important. Someone we know who is ready for a family, ready just to quit this job. Scary.
10: Oh, yeah.
5: No.
10: Living his dream.
5: I'm staying securely in this plane until the plane comes to a safe landing.
10: He's fully strapped in. Or until we crash. Scary's going down with the plane.
8: Scary's ready for a family. He's ready to get out of here.
9: Yeah.
8: No. He doesn't like this job. He doesn't like anything it brings.
5: I feel like I'm the anti-you.
9: Yeah, we're kind of the opposite, but yeah. I still love you.
8: Scary. Okay, so you've known Jamie for a year. We all have. But what are your feelings about what she's doing here?
5: I almost cried for you yesterday when you told me in the garage, and we hugged it out. Because honestly, I know how long you've wanted all this. And there's no way that any of that could really happen with the hours that you keep, the demands of your job, the stresses and the struggles. So I, for one, am very happy. And I got to say, I'm super proud of you. You're a stronger person than me because you actually, you're taking a leap of faith here.
9: Thank you. I appreciate you.
10: Do you want us
9: you
10: to solicit for like a guy?
9: Oh, yes, please.
10: Or a job.
9: I even went on Farmers Only. So I mean, I'm ready. Like, I've tried it all.
8: Wow.
10: She has. She's had quite the dating experience.
9: Farmers Only.
8: Right here. Who is this? Candace. Hi, Candace.
6: Hi.
8: You did the same exact thing back in May that Jamie's doing right now.
6: I did, and I'm so proud of you, Jamie. Like, it's so scary. Take the leap. I'm so proud of you. I got out of a toxic work environment. It was best for my mental health. I have a 10-year-old son. I said, you know what? I want more time with my kid and more time for me.
8: Well, see, there's a kid involved here. Mm-hmm. So you walked away from a career with a child. Because a lot of people say, well, God, you know what? I'm lucky I can walk away because I don't have any children. Yeah. You have a child. How was that? How frightening was that for you?
6: Oh, my God. It was the scariest thing I've ever done. Like she said, it's like jumping out of a plane with no parachute, right? But the universe had my back. I picked up a bartending job. My son and I have had the B. And let me tell you something. It was the best decision ever. I'm happier. My mental health is through the roof. You know, my biggest reward is friends and family saying, you know what? You're glowing. You look like you're happy.
10: Wow. Oh,
9: so happy for you. That sounds amazing.
8: Wow.
6: Thank you. I'm so happy for you, Jamie.
9: Thank you, Candace.
8: As we hear the story between Candace and Jamie, doesn't matter. You can admit it. Maybe you're thinking, like, what if I did that? Danielle.
10: Yep. It's so scary. At me. Why are you looking at me? All I'm thinking is, Jamie, when we see you in like 2 weeks and you've reset from getting up at this time of morning, you're going to feel human again.
9: I'm gonna feel so good.
8: I'm sorry.
10: That life. You're 10 years younger.
6: Of sleeping in and getting your coffee and going outside and grounding yourself and enjoying the birds chirping and not stressing.
8: Wait.
6: Girl, you're going to fall in love again.
8: Is that what happens in the morning when we're working?
10: Yeah, is that what happens?
9: Birds.
10: There are birds out there?
8: There are birds.
6: I forgot. I'm like, wow, this hill. Is nature. Oh, look, the sun is shining. Look at that. It's amazing.
8: Well, Candace, congratulations. And you know what? I love that you hearing Jamie's story sparked you and made you reach out to us. I love that. Congratulations and all the best to you and your son.
6: Thank you so much. Good luck to you, Jamie.
9: Thank you, Candace.
8: So when you walked in, did you know when you walked in, this is it?
9: Yeah.
8: You walked into his office.
9: I was shaking.
8: How did it roll out?
9: I just sat down and shut the door and I had this conversation in my head and I just said, I don't even really know how to get into this. There's really no easy way, but I have to give my resignation.
10: Wow.
9: After 21 years in this industry, more than half my life, it was not an easy decision, but I have to put my health first.
8: Absolutely.
9: And just what I want more than anything in this family, in this world rather than is a family.
8: That is wild. I'm so glad you told this story.
10: Yeah.
9: Oh, thank you.
10: I'm so happy for you.
9: I hope I can just encourage at least one person just to jump out of that airplane and know that it will be okay and it will change your life.
10: Wow.
8: It will all work out.
9: Yes.
10: Yeah, it will.
9: Thank you.
10: Are they panicking over there?
9: I don't know. Well, Danielle.
10: I love them all. That's why I had to ask, you know.
11: Oh, there's an opening over there?
10: They'll find somebody.
9: Oh, let me tell you, there's been three people that already asked about it. I'm like,
10: really?
9: My body's not even cold yet. True story.
10: That's about right.
9: My God.
10: Well, yeah, that sounds about right.
8: Again, we love you.
10: We love you, Jamie.
8: And congratulations. Let's hear it for Jamie.
10: Jamie!
8: I'm sorry, was that funny?
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34: Elvis Duran in the morning show.
35: I don't know what kind of neighborhood you live in, but, you know, there are these HOA-controlled neighborhoods.
36: Oh, yes.
35: Right. I know, Froggy, you live in an HOA neighborhood, right?
37: I do.
35: Yeah. I mean, where, you know, you buy the house. It's a nice neighborhood, you know, families, you know, whatever. It's whatever. And the HOA is supposed to keep it clean, keep it together. If someone doesn't mow the yard or they have, a car out in the front yard for a couple of years, they make them move it, right?
37: Yep.
35: Well, I was looking at this, whatever, online, on Instagram. I think it's in the 954, so in, like, Fort Lauderdale, whatever.
37: Okay.
35: This guy had a birthday party at his house, an event, right? And there were three black SUVs parked out front. And the windows were all blacked out and everything. Mm-hmm. He got an email from the HOA. Did you see this?
37: No.
35: Hey, let me read this. This is why I would never live in one of these neighborhoods. I hope you're doing well. I wanted to reach out regarding an incident that occurred over the weekend at your birthday party. A few of us in the community couldn't help but notice the arrival of three blacked out SUVs, which quite frankly startled and unsettled several of your neighbors.
0: Startled? What?
35: It goes on to say, it's really concerning to see such vehicles showing up in our otherwise peaceful, family-oriented neighborhood, especially without any prior notice. As you can imagine, the sight of them raised a lot of questions and caused quite a bit of anxiety. Some residents even thought something more serious was happening. The whole situation was, quite honestly, alarming. And we had no idea how to react.
0: Oh, my God.
35: Are you kidding me?
0: How bored are these people?
1: I know. You did react. You sent a stupid email.
0: Yeah, exactly.
35: I mean, what kind of neighborhood? They don't even want black cars in the neighborhood.
0: That's crazy.
1: That's crazy.
35: I know. Look, you know, and some of these videos, I think a lot of people will use their Ring camera to catch the HOA people coming and you got to get this ivy off your front porch. Yep. It's against HOA rules. Yep. No. Mm. So, Nate, aren't your parents having a little HOA drama right now?
2: Yes. Yes, there's HOA drama because the HOA didn't inform the residents of a pickleball court that was just installed. My dad was doing, he's like, yeah, they were building this thing next to the, you know, the picnic area. And I got your mother to measure it with the measuring tape. And we found out it's a pickleball court. What? Like, that's a huge drop ball. Like, who wants a pickleball court in their neck? It's like 100 yards from my parents' house.
35: Oh, wow.
2: Now they're going to be hearing that.
35: Well, look, I understand the importance of some HOA organizations. I get it, right? Mm. But, you know, I don't know. It's just, this is what America's come to. It's kind of weird. Yeah, Frog.
3: So we had a huge problem here in Jacksonville. There was a guy that lived in a total different neighborhood. He wanted to put a sidewalk along beside his house. But I guess for some reason that's not allowed. I don't know what the reason is. It's not allowed to put a sidewalk within so many feet of the property line. He drove through other neighborhoods, not even his own, other neighborhoods in that town and took pictures and addresses and turned everybody in to just the county.
35: Because he was bitter.
3: Because he couldn't do it. And all those people got letters. Oh, dude, it was ugly. It was really, really ugly.
35: HOA. Gandhi, have you ever lived in an HOA neighborhood?
1: Oh, yeah. Brandon is in one right now, and there's drama over there because he's been in that house for years, and he just got a notice that said, oh, the color of the porch is wrong. This is your first warning. After the first warning, you'll be fined every week until it's fixed. Like,
0: oh, my God.
1: That was the color of the porch when he moved in. I don't understand.
3: Yeah. What do you mean the color?
35: What, Frog?
3: If you bought the house that way, legally, you don't have to change it, at least in Florida. I don't know what the rule is there.
1: Okay.
3: But because the HOA signs off. When you buy the house, when the bill of sale is done, whatever they sign off on, you are allowed to keep. They have approved that house for sale, and therefore you are then grandfathered in.
1: Note to self. They also play hard to get. They'll email you, but they'll never write back when you email them.
0: Yeah.
1: I'm like, oh, I'll show up at a meeting. Don't think I won't. I will be there Tuesday, middle of the afternoon. No problem.
35: I said before, I mean, I can understand the thought behind the HOA. I don't think I ever want to really live in an HOA neighborhood.
1: No.
35: I mean, I just depend on my neighbors. Just do the right thing, right? You know, if someone down the street can't mow their yard, maybe it's an elderly person. You know, have some people go knock on the door and say, hey, do you need some help? You know, if we have someone, you know, in our family, my kid, he mows yards. If you want him to come down once a week to mow your yard, I mean, but to walk up to someone or to send them a letter saying, we're going to start fining you.
0: Oh, my gosh.
35: Here in your neighborhood.
0: Idiots.
35: Like, a house should be a home, not a house. You know what I'm saying? There's a difference.
2: Mm-hmm. But sign that agreement, right? You sign that HOA agreement.
3: When you move in.
2: And you know, you're subject to their laws and bylaws and rules.
35: Right. It's true. What's scary?
4: Even though I live in an apartment building, they act like the HOA people because they set rules. And we're not allowed to have anything outside on our doors. We're not allowed to put doormats outside the apartment building doors. And I can't put a wreath at Christmas.
1: Same.
4: And when Diwali came, forget about it. They put all these decorations outside the doors. People were like calling everybody. they're saying, no, I'm complaining to the management. If I can't have my Christmas wreath, you can't have your Diwali decoration.
1: Oh, my God.
35: I know. Yeah. It turns into a thing.
1: So crazy.
35: It's crazy. Like, there's a great couple with a kid down the hallway. And every once in a while, they'll, and they bike around the city, whatever. You know, every once in a while, the kid will leave, they'll leave the bike in the hall, or you know, they'll leave their shoes by the door, whatever. I don't care. And I mean, if there's a problem, you know, I'm whatever. There's no problem. I mean, they're just living their lives. They have a kid. They have dirty shoes. They don't want them in the apartment. Who cares?
3: There was a lady in my old neighborhood. She would walk around with a clipboard.
0: Oh, wow.
3: She would write down. If your garbage can was outside past however many hours when the garbage man came, she would write down and turn it in.
0: Oh,
3: that was all she did, walk around with her little clipboard. I know who you are, Liz. I know who you are.
0: I think my friend has that same lady in her neighborhood the shore. Because,
35: clipboard lady?
0: Oh, yeah. Over like the winter, you know, they do a lot of improvements. And there's certain things you're not supposed to do, but you can get away with, like outdoor shower and like digging too deep under your porch. And I'm pretty sure that same lady walks around with the measuring tape. This person is doing this. This person is doing that. And she sends them all out to inspect.
1: Can't you vote these people out?
0: I don't know.
35: Well, I guess you could. If enough people, you know, have a problem with it. Like here in New York City, we have a thing called the co-op. We have a co-op, which is, there's two different types of apartment you can buy. You can buy a condo and a co-op. The condo is like a regular apartment. You go in, you buy the apartment in the building and, you know, whatever. The co-op, you have to be approved by a board in the building. They can be the most awful, racist, mean people. They can keep you up for whatever reason and they don't have to tell you why.
0: Yeah.
35: Legally, they don't have to tell you why. And so I was trying to buy in a co-op building one time, and I'm like, no, I don't think I want to live in a community where they can dictate how I live my life.
0: No.
35: Why would I ever want to live there?
0: Right.
35: Same with these HOA people. You and your clipboards, go away.
0: Get out of here.
35: I know. Jeez. Anyway, so I love that letter. How dare you have blacked out.

0: Sandra, please.
1: Hello, I'm Sandra.
0: Hi, Sandra. This is Andy from the management company that you have rented the house from in the Bahamas.
1: Hi, how are you?
0: I'm doing fabulous. How are you today?
1: Really great. Can't wait to come.
0: So excited. You know what? We're looking very forward to your arrival here in the Bahamas because, as you know, no worries here. But I just need to make a quick change to your reservation, and I wanted to run the change by you really quickly.
1: Go ahead.
0: I've got you arriving on the 21st and departing on the 28th. Is that correct?
1: Yes.
0: You would arrive on your initial departure date of the 28th and stay through the weekend.
1: That sounds lovely, but good. I have got like friends and family that have all bought tickets, and we booked the house for those dates, and that's the dates we'll take. Thank you very much.
0: It's just not going to work those days. We've had some circumstances come up here at the property. Unfortunately,
1: so
0: as you know, when you...
1: People have taken time off of work. We are coming, and that is that.
0: Well, you're not going to be able to stay at my house, ma'am.
1: Oh, yes, we are. I'm going to stay at that house.
0: Well, there's no way you'll get the keys because I have them unless you show up on the 28th and depart on the 5th. Oh, dear God. Please look down upon Sandra and grant her the ability to be a better person and stop using such foul language.
1: Are you praying for me?
0: Give Sandra the strength to be a better person and not use such language. Yes, I'm back. I was just speaking with my boss. And,
1: your boss?
0: Yeah, I was speaking.
1: You were speaking with your boss?
0: Yeah, I was speaking with my boss. And he said that he can't give me an answer right now, but he'll send me a sign. Ma'am, as soon as I get the sign, I'll let you know if we're able to move it. But
1: No, this is God. This is God. Give Sandra what she wants.
0: Please pretend she didn't say that. Okay, thank you.
1: What the hell is wrong with you?
0: Actually, Mom, this is Froggy from Elvis Duran the Morning Show, and you've been phone tapped.
1: What? Is this the Elvis Duran Show?
0: Gina reached out to us and said that this vacation is like the most important thing in the world to you.
2: 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Take a deep breath, Mom. I'm sorry. I love you. I'm really excited to be on vacation with you.
1: Oh, man, I was really rude to you.
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22: in the morning show.
23: And good morning, Ashley. Why are you up so early? What are you doing?
24: I have a bit of a problem.
23: Okay, what do you have as a problem, Ashley? Tell us. Let us help you.
24: So I'm in a wedding in about 4 weeks. Mm-hmm. And I left my bridesmaid's dress out on my dresser to remind myself I needed to take it to the tailor to get hemmed. So I went to work. I left for work. I work about an hour and a half away from my house, so I have no chance of getting back home really quick.
23: What happened?
24: I got to work, and I log into our living room camera just to check on our dog like I normally do.
25: Oh.
24: And I see something on the living room floor. So I'm listening to the camera, kind of trying to figure out where she's coming from, and I zoom in and I realize that she got a hold of my bridesmaid's dress.
23: Ooh, what do you mean she got a hold of it? No, what does that mean? She got a hold of your bridesmaid dress.
24: So basically she took it off of my dresser, carried it down the stairs into the living room, and started playing with it like it was a toy.
23: Oh, that's so cute.
25: No, that's not cute.
23: It's adorable.
25: No.
23: What's your dog's name?
24: My dog's name is Rogue.
23: Oh, Rogue.
25: Oh, see, there you go. So what does it look like now?
24: Not a dress anymore.
23: Oh. Well, you did say you have 4 weeks. Is that enough time to get it together? I mean, it's going to be costly, but you're the bridesmaid. You're expected to be there with that dress on, right?
24: Mm, yep. I'm not sure how I could pull this one off.
23: Have you called?
24: Without getting a completely new dress.
23: Have you called the bride?
24: Not yet.
23: Yeah, you know, she has a lot of things she's dealing with, like flowers that aren't being delivered. And, oh, my God, they don't have the right potatoes, you know, stuff like that.
24: Yeah.
23: So now she needs a bridesmaid calling, going, I'm sorry, Rogue ate my dress.
25: How much was the dress?
24: It was like $200.
0: Oh.
23: All right. Well. Yeah. Well, you know what? The good news is Rogue is a loving dog, and
24: he really is.
23: I guess this could be good for us. Oh. I bet a lot of people listening right now had something eaten by the dog.
25: Mm-hmm.
23: You know what I'm saying?
25: Yeah.
23: I don't know. You know, Max, when he was a puppy, he used to eat everything. Now he doesn't. He just eats his food. He's really good about that.
25: Oh, that's good.
23: He wouldn't eat my bridesmaid dress. I know, but you must have felt so helpless. An hour and a half away watching Rogue eating your dress. I was like, what do you do? Were you panicking? Were you screaming out loud, screaming at the camera?
24: I think I went through my entire phone book to see if someone could go to my house and help me save the dress.
23: Oh.
24: No
23: oh,
24: one was around.
23: How big is Rogue? What kind of dog is Rogue?
24: Rogue is a Rhodesian Ridgeback.
23: Oh. Right,
24: they're big. About 80 pounds.
23: Yeah.
25: Very playful.
23: Yeah. Yeah. Isn't it funny how they find a dress as a toy?
25: I feel like Rhodesian Ridgebacks are little thieves just in general.
1: Yeah.
25: I had one steal a loaf of bread from me, and it was really funny, but I just had to leave it alone.
24: Oh, she loves food. She loves food. Do anything for food. Apparently, she thought my dress was food.
1: Yeah. I think you're going to have to call the dress place and just...
23: Yeah, you need to get that done.
1: You're going to have to get a new dress.
25: Yeah.
23: Sorry about that.
24: You're going to have to order a new one.
23: You know, finding yourself in a helpless situation, like an hour and a half away from home, my dog is eating my dress.
25: Oh, my God.
24: And I'm watching the whole thing unfold.
23: There you go.
25: No.
23: I know, but you still love Rogue just as much.
25: Yeah.
23: Don't you?
24: Like it never even happened.
23: Yeah, aww. See, I know. Well, look, thanks for your story. Best of luck. This is why I don't have cameras in my house. Thank you, Ashley. I don't want to know what's going on.
25: Oh, I love those cameras, the pet cams, especially the ones that shoot the treats.
3: Yeah. Oh, I have one of those.
23: We tried that. We had one send us. It's one of those treat shooting cameras.
3: Uh-huh. Yeah, I have Pet Cube.
23: The thing is, ours was, something was wrong. It was defective.
25: What do you mean?
23: It would have shot a hole in a dog's head.
25: Oh, no.
23: You got to turn it down. It was like a rifle. It was like having an assassin in your living room shooting at your dog. Where's Max? Well, he's hiding.
25: He got taken out by a tree.
4: Oh, no. We got to go.
6: 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Good morning.
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2: 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Last night, we found another track that Ariana announced off her new album, Petal. It's going to be called Stay. That'll be the fourth track. This is new, called Hate That I Made You Love Me, from Ariana. It's going to be track number 2 off of Petal.

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Don't mind me, still sobbing over Olivia Rodrigo's new album. It's Kiana on Q102. Do you have a top three yet? For me, it's probably Honeybee, Less, and The Cure. And of course, this one's up there as well, called Drop Dead. It's playing now on Q102.

just might. It's going to be an amazing summer. It's Kiana on Q102, but on top of that, we're closing it out in the very best way with our iHeartRadio Music Festival. 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

It's Q102. My name's Kiana. So crazy to hear that Davy Chase, who was the voice of Lilo from Lilo and Stitch, who was in Spirited Away, so many other classics, she has passed away at 35. It's so crazy to think. We are thinking of her family and her friends at this time, of course, and wishing them all the peace possible. But it really is incredible, the legacy that she's left for us. For

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My name's Kiana. Everybody has their own take on what the top fast food chain is. It's a very personal question, but according to the American Customer Satisfaction Index, Jersey Mike's has overtaken Chick-fil-A as the top rated fast food chain in the country.

from Sabrina, house tour. You know, home ownership really is so weird. 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

0: It's Q102. My name's Kiana. We're excited, kicking off the summer right now. And then toward the end of the summer, it's going to be even more fun. September 18th and 19th, our iHeartRadio Music Festival. 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

will be able to catch Posty for the 4th of July Macy's show this year. It's Kiana on Q102 celebrating America 250 with Posty, Blake Shelton, Salt-N-Pepa, and Shaboozey. It's going to air on ABC.

102. My name is Kiana. I got a shout out Kendrick Lamar for his birthday. Just turned another year older the other day. We love our Gemini King. It's him with SZA on Q102.

It is Father's Day weekend. Don't forget, it's Kiana on Q102. A lot of Father's Day shoppers getting gifts for dads in their life are actually choosing experiences over physical gifts for dad. And it makes sense, you know? Make some memories with dad. I think there's also so much jerky and beard oil a man could

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2: Man, if I could have any voice, I would have Sienna Spiro's voice because I feel like it is from another time. You know, and I mean that in the very best way. It's so classic and just full of soul and emotion. It's her song, Die on This Hill.
3: Got

Did you know The Weeknd was the highest paid artist of last year? It's Kiana on Q102. That just came out. I guess they had to tally the numbers up and all that good stuff. $298 million. The Virgo in me is kind of annoyed. It's not a solid 300 mil. Who knows? Maybe he gave 2 million to his biggest fan. So that's where it went. Who knows? For just a

It has been all over my feed in the form of a Britney Spears mashup, Baby One More Time, with this song. It works out very well, actually. Ariana Grande

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2: It's an incredible new song from Trevor Jackson, Smino, Luke Borchelt, Sadie Rose Van, and the Black Awakening Choir. 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
8: This is Jana Kramer from Wind Down with Jana Kramer. Picture this. 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And they're not wrong. Lingo Kids have fun activities inspired by Disney's Moana, Frozen, Zootopia, Marvel's Spider-Man, and so many more beloved stories. So many of your kids' absolute favorite characters, they're in there. With over 4,000 interactive activities, songs, and shows now featuring the characters little ones already adore. Lingo Kids is where kids discover more about favorite worlds and play along the way.

Q102, my name's Kiana. Are you one certainly like into astrology? Do you mess with the stars, any of that? Me personally, I am the type where you tell me your sign, I feel like I know everything about you. I feel like Olivia Rodrigo might dabble in it as well. In this song, she literally states Pisces and a Gemini, which that is quite the combo. Drop Dead is on Q102. I know.

going to be appearing on Chicken Shop Date. It's like one of my favorite series to watch. It's Kiana on Q102. Amelia, the host of the show, of course, did the Lush Life dance. And Zara Larsson is just sitting there slyly doing the dance, too, because she made it. She's going to do it, too. Something

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George Washington. You can win a Jeep Wrangler if USA gets into the championship for the World Cup. It's Kiana on Q102. 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

risking it all for Harry Styles. I would any day of the week, but after seeing him singing with an orchestra, we unlocked a new Harry voice. If he just wants to do that for the rest of the tour, it's cool with me. It's Kiana on Q102. I could be-

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2: So it's new from One Republic. Just the other day, actually, they celebrated 13 years of their song Counting Stars. I love that song from them. And a lot of people say this one is a return to their roots in ways. It sounds a lot like their OG stuff. It's called Need Your Love from One Republic.

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performing at the Macy's 4th of July show in celebration of America 250. It's Kiana on Q102 along with Blake Shelton, Salt-N-Pepa, Shaboozey, and even more fun to be had. It's Kiana on Q102, and we're excited celebrating America 250 as well with $2,500 for you. Of course, the next time to win, it's going to be at 5 p.m. I

0: Did you know JC?
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2: 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This is Dracula. It's new.

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What up? 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Happy Friday. Ariana Grande, killing it, by the way. Her Eternal Sunshine tour. If you haven't seen her on the tour yet, gotta go see the show. It's Hate That I Made You Love Me on Q102.

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And don't forget, we have a chance for you to win some cash, right? 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
2: 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How about some Sabrina Carpenter and House Tour? Wait, what's wrong?
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0: 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What are your plans this weekend?
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0: 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I love it. 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
1: Very true. I have two little boys under four, so they're kind of crazy. I know.

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0: It's Q102, Philly's number one hit music station. My name is Raf. What are you doing?
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0: Okay, so our address, we are just off the Schuylkill, City Avenue, all right?

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Next time we're going to be out and about on the streets, giving away invites to our Q102 Beach Tour. Right here's UConn, Bieber.

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2: 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Her Eternal Sunshine tour. 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

0: That's Q102, Philly's number one hit music station. 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

0: 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My name is Raph, and for Buster, hope you're enjoying your Friday. The weekend's here. What do you got going on?
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1: 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I'm just marinating some steaks.
0: Hey, steaks are good. Come on. I'll be right over.
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21: This is Jana Kramer from Wind Down with Jana Kramer. 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

0: The United States sat Christian Pulisic against Australia today because of a calf injury, but still got on the board early.
1: Was it perhaps last off the defender? Who cares? It's 1-0 US!
0: And ended up defeating Australia 2-0. Now with a Paraguay win or draw tonight, the US would win Group B and advance to the round of 32.
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10: This is Jana Kramer from Wind Down with Jana Kramer. Picture this. 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
2: It's a phenomenon I've never seen before in my life. They're calling this Braziladelphia, and they even knew not to put their jersey on the Rocky statue. The Art Museum steps, not if my Haitians have anything to say about it. For those that don't know, so it's Nico Oso, and it's time for the night show on Philly's number one hit music station, Q102. Kicking it off with Tame Impala, Genie, it's Dracula, turn me up, Friday.

Yes, sir. Exactly where you need to be, in the car with me, the weekend full steam ahead, ladies and gentlemen. For those that don't know, so my name is Nico Oso. Back-to-back commercial-free hours here, the night show, right into the Friday night free-for-all on Q102. Philly's best DJs are in the building, 10 p.m. sharp. Brazil versus Haiti tonight at the Philadelphia Stadium, a.k.a. The Link. Everybody out to play tonight. The places to be, the people to see, the need-to-know information. Coming up from Nico Oso in just a few songs. Let's take the ride on cue.

Up next, it's Taylor Swift, I Knew It, I Knew You. And we're getting closer to the big wedding in the Big Apple. Confirmed. Even the mayor said, yeah, it's happening at the Garden. It's not a secret anymore, Taylor. It's on Philly's number one hit music station, Q102.

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2: The only way to end your Friday, kick off your weekend with me, Nico. 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And in just a few songs, Mr. Need to Know. It's Nico, so I got the places to be, the people to see. We're headed outside tonight. Fire up the group chats. Let's get ready for a great night here. Home to the global games, the FIFA World Cup, the new world stage. Let's go.

What a day for my FIFA footy fans. For those that don't know, so it's Nico Oso, the night show, of course, on Q102, Philly's number one hit music station, commercial free. Thanks for taking the ride with me. Coming over one of the bridges, the Ben Frank, the Walt Whitman, 95, jammed up, 76, the Schuylkill. What's going on, man? I see you Uber drivers, Lyft drivers, moms with daughters, dads with sons, going out for a great time tonight. It is Father's Day weekend, Juneteenth, a ton of reasons to celebrate, and the only way is with Nico Oso, the night show. Put a face to the name on Instagram, N-I-C-O-O-S-O Music, Q102 Philly, Scotland and Morocco going at it, Brazil and Haiti tonight, it's going down in this town, Philadelphia, and then Turkey versus Paraguay at 11 o'clock. This is one of the prime must-see TV days this weekend. So please, your favorite club, pub, bar, let's make a move. Whether you're headed down by the water, the Ave, maybe you're hitting a rooftop somewhere, Stratus, what's going on? Westchester, dinner on a sidewalk somewhere would be nice tonight. Let's get out and enjoy our weekend as we host the Global Games, Philly. Come on. I know.

Up next, it's Ariana Grande, Hate That I Made You Love Me, on Philly's number one hit music station, Q102. Happy New Music Friday, Feel Good Friday. 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

0: Main Street, Trolley Square, Wilmington, Delaware. For those that don't know, so my name is Nico Oso, and thank you so much for joining the night show tonight. That was 1 hour commercial free on Q102. On the other side of this, you know what to do. Right back to business. Tonight at Noto, one of my brother's own bosses in the building. What's going on, Bartel? The Q crew, we're holding it down in this town, baby. 10 o'clock sharp, the Friday night free-for-all is on Q102, Philly's best DJ. That's DJ Ghost, DJ Bonix, DJ Quigs, DJ Montona, and DJ Goofy White Kid. The A-Team. Till 3 in the morning, we got you covered. All hits, no misses. 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
3: 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Discover interactive exhibits and activities curated by Philly cultural institutions like the Philadelphia Zoo and the Please Touch Museum. Taste your way through 13 food trucks representing the original 13 colonies, and cap off the festivities with two nights of fireworks Saturday and Sunday. 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
12: 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And with 77% of Americans saying it's an appropriate time to celebrate, your business has a green light to show up for our nation's big birthday party. 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That's 844-844-IHEART.
13: If you're a fight fan and you haven't seen the BKFC app yet, you're missing the world's most exciting combat sport. Bare Knuckle Fighting Championship has changed the game. No gloves, no stalling, no boring rolling around on the ground. Just pure violence and pure entertainment. 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
14: This is Jana Kramer from Wind Down with Jana Kramer. Picture this. Your kid comes running in completely losing their mind because, and I quote, Disney's Moana is on Lingo Kids. And they're not wrong. Lingo Kids have fun activities inspired by Disney's Moana, Frozen, Zootopia, Marvel's Spider-Man, and so many more beloved stories. 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
7: 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I'm Dr. Aditi Narukar. 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